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7: 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Padres walk it off. Song got underneath the tag. Camposano wins it. The Padres complete the sweep 4-3.
6: Padres Radio Network on the call. They got their fifth straight win, beating the Brewers 4-3. The Rockies beat the Diamondbacks 6-4. Corbin Carroll hit his 100th career home run. And right now, the Cubs are crushing the Nationals 9-5 at the top of the seventh inning. News out of the NFL is the Panthers are signing former Dolphins tight end Darren Waller to a one-year deal. Waller had 6 touchdowns in 9 games last season. Falcons head coach Kevin Stefanski announced Tua Tagovailoa will start at quarterback in Friday's preseason opener against the Broncos. I'm Brianna Miro.
8: One guy is happily divorced. One guy is happily married. One guy gets called daddy by his 3 beautiful daughters. One guy gets called daddy after a credit card approval. One guy won a state high school basketball championship. One guy only covered a state high school basketball championship. One guy does voiceovers for fast food chains. One guy only eats fast food. Does this seem weird to anybody else?
9: Crazy!
8: 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And sitting in for Rob Parker and Kelvin Washington, here's Robert Guerra and NFL legend Ephraim Salah.
10: Hour number 3 of the Odd Couple on it. Men's TNA night, Worship Wednesday. Fox Sports Radio, me, Rob G. Ephraim Salah, sitting in for Rob Parker and Kelvin Washington. We got a live update from what's going on at Magic City during the commercial break.
11: Going down.
10: Disappointing is the word I'm going to use. Disappointing. Wow! There's some networking happening, but not the kind that you want to use. Glenn Big Baby Davis supposedly is going to join us
11: allegedly
10: at the bottom of this hour.
11: I don't believe
10: we
11: you.
10: We missed him in the hour number 1. He said, I'm going to come on in hour number 3. I promise.
12: He profusely apologized.
13: You sure he's not at Menti Night?
12: He may be at Menti Night.
10: Yep. I mean, apparently everybody's there. That's how Rob Parker got in for free. He's going to make him so. He's going to get the jersey retired. I can feel it.
12: How?
10: Because they. I know it might not seem like a lot of people because it's such a famous establishment, but getting 60-plus people to name drop you on their way through the door has to count for something, right?
12: Yeah, but it's different, man. Athletes been populating those.

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11: That's gross. The thing Ethan's talking about, he's over here talking about, that's gross. We can't be having these conversations on the worship, I think.
12: I don't know what y'all doing in here, man. I'm trying to be one with the Lord.
11: We're telling them about the Kinko stories, and even like, I got one better than that. Hang on.
12: I didn't say that.
13: You know what's wild about Ephraim? He has levels of what he finds nasty. Food in a strip club? No.
11: No.
13: Three of them and me somewhere here?
11: Yes. Yes. It is the Odd Couple. Rocky Ephraim Solanson, and for Rob Parker, Kelvin Washington. If you missed any of today's show, be sure to catch the podcast. Just search The Odd Couple wherever you get your podcast. Follow the pod. Rate it 5 stars. Provide a review. Again, just search The Odd Couple wherever you get your podcast. Thank you, guys. And you'll find today's full show and the best of version posted right after the end of the show. Alex is already doing it.
12: Good show. Good show today.
11: It is.
13: Rob G, what do you do back here? It's so easy.
11: I don't do anything. I kind of just hang out.
12: We usually do all the heavy lifting. So he'll be wiped out when he gets home. He's been having to talk for 3 hours. So he'll be
13: so true.
12: He'll be exhausted. Like, honey, my throat, can I have some tea, please?
11: Yes.
13: Do you have a ginger snap, please?
11: Forget you guys.
13: My tonsils.
11: I don't want to talk to you anymore. All right, it's time for last call.
14: It's last call time on The Odd Couple.
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0: 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All right. 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
2: That's good.
3: All the time.
2: Hey, I got to say, there couldn't be two better people on a day like this with this Lakers sale. Ephraim, what do we always say? We all got choices. And, I mean, you look at it like this, when you really get down to it, the word stability. Like, we felt like Mark Walters, there was stability finally with this franchise. It wasn't like he sold it to, like, you know, Jeff Bezos or even Obama. Like, I don't even know if these guys have the money to pay the luxury tax or not trade some of our big contract players. That's what I'm concerned about. And then you look at Kushner, I mean, let's just talk about it. There's a tie to, you know, Ivanka Trump and, you know, Jared and Donald. So, I mean, is Donald the de facto owner of the Lakers? They're going to be at games. It's so you think about all that stuff when you wrap your mind around this and you're just like, where is this franchise going and where do we go from now? So I'm hoping that Bob Iger runs this like he ran Disney, makes good decisions, and I don't know a lot about
0: that. Not there at the end.
2: Yeah, I know that this was the group who tried to get the World Cup, and we saw what happened there when they tried to get the World Cup. So I'm like, these guys just bought the Lakers, and for Laker Nation, it's just like, this is insane to us right now because we don't know what's going on with the franchise. I mean, from Mark Walters to this, this is crazy. This is crazy. So I hope it gets better, guys. I mean, I hope they make the right moves and just keep our players.
3: All we can do is praise. This is Worship Wednesday.
0: Thanks for
3: appreciate you, brother. Thanks, Jeff.
0: Yeah, if you got time, guys, I know we got a minute left in the show, just go and Google Joshua Kushner and check out his Wikipedia page. There's a big situation in there about a company that he and his brother owned, and they were trying to evict people during COVID when there was, like, laws against it.
3: Yep.
0: Because they weren't getting any money. They were like, nah, we got to find a workaround around.
4: Good people.
0: I don't know if I like that.
3: That's not what you want.
0: That's
4: good people.
0: Not what you want. And then the other guy, Bob Iger, does something even worse. He put out the Marvels, and he put out Haunted Mansion, the movie. And you could say that hurt more than that. Yeah. We don't like that.
4: Leave Eddie Murphy alone.
0: We love Eddie Murphy. Hey, thank you so much for doing the last
3: Amen.
0: Nation,
3: thank
0: man.
3: You for having me. I had a ball. Thank you for all of the our couple listeners for embracing me and allowing me to have a voice. And I'll be back soon.
0: Yeah, I heard you're going to be back in, 8 days?
3: 8 days. Can't get rid of me.
4: Can't wait.
3: And if you don't listen to the Odd Couple tomorrow, this is for you.
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10: Bregman swings, and it's a high fly ball deep right center field. Number three, it's gone! What a night for Alex Bregman! Three home runs, this one a two-run job, and the Cubs now up 12-5 here in the eighth.
9: Cubs Radio Network on the call. The Red Sox have lost their fifth straight game in a row, falling to the Blue Jays 6-4. A little bit earlier today, the Padres walked it off and swept the Brewers 4-3 in extra innings for their fifth straight win. The Rockies beat the Diamondbacks 6-4. Corbin Carroll hit his 100th career home run. And the Cardinals sent the Phillies to their second straight loss in a 7-1 victory. News out of the NFL as the Panthers are signing former Dolphins tight end Darren Waller to a one-year deal. I'm Brianna Muro.
11: Crank it.
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11: 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We'll love you forever and ever and ever. So welcome back. After a couple of days off, remember to turn your microphone on.
20: You've
11: been gone 2 days.
20: I was expecting you to filibuster for about 10 minutes before you got to me.
11: What? Okay. David Bailey is the greatest defensive lineman in the history of the NFL. Oh, sorry. What? Okay.
20: Yeah. And Klubnik.
11: Hey, get ready.
20: Klubnik.
11: Get those pre-order jerseys in for Kate Klubnik.
20: It's good to be back. A couple of days with the kid. She's getting ready to fly to New York and begin the college experience at the end of the week. So a lot of running around and tomfoolery. So a little bit of a pause, and now back with you.
11: Just tell me the truth.
20: Yeah.
11: She didn't want to hang out with you at all, and you spent the last 2 days buying cards and getting them graded.
20: I did buy a bunch of cards. All right. They are going to get graded. Yeah. A couple of got shipped right away to grading from the guy I bought them from.
11: Yeah, because you texted me today, want to buy some David Bailey rookies?
20: I did. I mean, I have a couple that are ready to flip. There's no question about it. Quick, hey, man, you got to strike when the iron's hot. Headline news, good, bad, or whatever. Wait, people are talking about them. Get them out there.
11: But today, speaking of money, maybe you could put a couple of nickels together, because I'm sure after what happened today, the Dodgers will be for sale soon. The Lakers being sold today, again, a story that I think took us all by surprise. All of a sudden, wait, the Lakers got, because when I first saw that, right, okay, being in my 50s now, when I get up, first thing I do is turn on

0: Is this because I was whispering a few minutes ago about Field of Dreams?
1: What gave you that away?
0: I don't know, because usually you don't play songs where people whisper.
1: Usually don't whisper.
0: Whisper, whisper, whisper.
1: Usually don't whisper.
0: No, well...
2: Whistle!
0: There's very few formats that have never worked on the radio. Whispering has never been a format that's worked.
1: Really?
0: Surpassed only by silence. Those are the only two formats I could say, you know, I don't know that people are going to give you the time spent listening that you want on those things.
1: Whispering could work if it was done right.
0: Yeah, but then you got to move the volume all the way up and you be there the whole time. And then you worry that, I know they're going to say a word at normal volume and it's going to blow my speakers out. I know it's going to happen. I know it's going to happen.
1: Yeah, I don't know. ASMR did really well on social.
0: What?
1: You never heard of ASMR?
0: No.
1: It's where people whisper the whole time and do sounds.
0: There's a whispering format that
1: does
0: well.
1: Trend. Yeah,
0: that does well.
1: Blew up.
0: Really?
1: Yes.
0: Next thing you tell them, the equivalent is a word.
1: Well, I won't say that. I'm not crazy.
0: All right.
1: Jason, you got time.
0: Yeah,
1: ASMR.
0: I don't think whisper.
1: It works.
0: I think. Look, do people really listen to stuff like that, or is this? Oh, it looks like people are listening, bots. I mean, is it a thing that people actually listening to whisper?
1: Well, if you go down the whole bots trail, what's really being listened to then?
2: Autonomous sensory meridian response.
1: Yes.
0: Are any of us really here? If you really get into it,
1: well, that's existential.
0: Are we here? Are we really on Earth?
2: The tingling feeling on the skin, triggered by soft sounds like whispering or tapping.
1: See. Jason, it was a whole thing.
0: Oh, okay. Well, okay. I understand where that as a thing, but as a radio format, that's not going to work. Whispering as a radio, it's not going to work.
1: Podcast?
0: Not going to work as a podcast.
1: Mine?
0: The Whispering Podcast.
2: No, but for 5 minutes at a time.
0: Okay. You and I will do a Whispering Podcast.
1: Okay.
0: We'll do how long can we do it for, do you think, in the very first one?
1: 15 minutes easy.
0: 15 minutes.
1: Oh, yeah.
2: No, he'd lose his patience and he'll explode.
0: We'll do a Whispering Podcast and we'll see how it goes.
1: I'm so down.
0: All right, we'll record. One night we'll record a Whispering Podcast.
1: Let's do it.
0: And we'll see how it goes.
1: Call it the Whisperers.
0: The Whisperers. The Whisperers. We'll call it the Whispermen. The Whisper Guy.
2: If nothing else, it'll become a horror franchise.
0: Well, I think that's the thing. I think Whisperman is a horror book.
2: Is it?
0: Yeah. Who wrote Whisperman? T. Kingfisher? Whisperman? No. Alex North?
2: It's an upcoming movie.
1: Mike North.
2: Who knew?
0: No, not Mike North.
1: Oh.
2: Hey, you don't talk about Mike North like that.
0: Hey, I'll take a spatula to your head and kill you.
2: So it's based on Alex North's best-selling novel. Mm-hmm. It comes out end of the month with Michelle Monaghan.
0: I'm a bookie priest, and I'll stab you in the heart with a pencil.
2: Hey, that was one of the best bits ever. I was always conflicted about it, given my Catholic upbringing, just like I was for Pope Night. Last night at Raid Field.
0: Right.
2: Anyway, it's got De Niro and Adam Scott in it as well.
0: Oh, De Niro's in a movie.
2: It comes out at the end of the month.
0: Okay.
1: Jason, what if we whisper and review horror movies?
0: Okay, the Whispering Horror Movie Review Podcast. Okay.
1: That sounds cool.
0: We'll do that. We'll do
2: we can pull that off.
0: The Whisper Men Podcast.
1: Okay. And we could do the first one on Obsession.
0: Yes. I like that idea.
1: Right?
2: I still haven't watched it.
0: We'll do it on... You have to watch it, Mike. You have to see the movie.
2: My daughter watched it twice. She said that was enough for me.
0: You have to. You don't have to always watch movies with other people. You're home during the day. It's you and the dog. The dog's not going to care what you watch.
2: I think he does.
0: I don't think it
2: offends his sensibility.
0: You're only going to care if someone comes to the door.
1: Mike, you're talking really loud.
2: I did get a little loud. I brought my levels.
0: Again, see, that's not a whisper. That's more of a growl. It's more of a guttural.
2: Yeah, but I'm going for the sexy whisper.
0: No, now you're going more Wolfman Jack. Hey, you know, coming up. You're going to tickets to go see Rock Around the Clock with...
2: Is there a convention for this kind of talk?
0: So, the big viral video of the day put out by the Philadelphia Eagles, people are up in arms about this because it illustrates Jalen Hurts throwing an interception... where a rookie DB jumps the route, makes a great play, right? And that's out there, and all I saw all day was, people are going to get fired for putting this out there. How dare you put out Jalen Hurts throwing an interception on your official Philadelphia Eagles account? Oh, my God. I get that the Eagles bathe in controversy. The soap they use is called controversy. That's the soap, the shampoo, whatever it is, it's all named controversy. But let's understand, this is one play in training camp. I'm pretty sure Jalen Hurts doesn't give a crap. and I'm pretty sure the Eagles can move past putting out a video on social media of him throwing an interception in team drills in training camp. I don't think this is quite the decline and fall of the Philadelphia Eagles. I'm pretty sure this is a really overrated thing.
2: Well, I think ultimately, isn't it Quinyon Mitchell that made the catch, right?
0: Yeah.
2: Kind of a big deal for them.
0: Yeah.
2: So, you know, as much as it could be to shade Jalen Hurts, you're celebrating your defensive guy making a play and then punting the ball into the crowd. Hopefully it didn't land on somebody.
0: Yeah. I mean, when I saw it, I'm like, how did they put what? Okay, you know, picked off. Because
2: it was right on cue.
0: Okay. I mean, anybody could have put that out there. Anybody could put any plays out there they want to. We see videos like this all the time. I think Jalen Hurts will be fine.
2: They spotlighted the defender. It's the fall of Jalen Hurts. He's done.
0: We get back into the huge NBA story next, Fox. We are Fox Sports. 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

0: retired, but did he really? Could he come out and play again later? Not for a team like the Wizards or the Sacramento Kings. I mean later on, after the break, when there's contenders who have a need. Come off the bench, instant offense, and he helped the Knicks to win back-to-back.
1: You've gone 33 seconds-ish before you got the Knicks in. Really, not a lot of Knicks talk tonight. I was really surprised. I really thought as
2: hey,
1: I...
2: Hey, that's back. Defending champion.
1: Two times.
2: That's
1: defending champion.
2: That's back-to-back.
1: That's right.
2: NBA and Texas State champion, New York Knicks. Okay?
1: How giddy are you? You know what? I'm not going to go watch Knicks highlights tonight, but when I get off air...
2: I watch Knicks highlights every day.
1: Dark Side of the Ring, Paul Orndorff.
2: Oh, wow.
1: Yeah.
2: Is that new?
1: New tonight.
2: Ooh, okay.
1: Evanelli has a couple of really big tidbits that come
2: all
1: in,
2: right.
1: So I'm jacked.
2: All right.
1: I'm going to start flexing. Come on now. Let's go.
2: So Russell Westbrook retires, and I kind of, you know, summed it up with, you know, freestyling to Skater Boy.
1: No, that was pretty good.
2: But retiring today, look, Hall of Fame career, you know, you've heard all the plaudits about him all day. He said, I'm going out on my own terms. You know what's over? Put out a video narrated by Michael B. Jordan.
1: Michael B. Jordan.
2: Okay. The offers he had to play were from the Kings and the Wizards. Didn't want to do that. Going out on his own terms. All right, I get it.
1: I like that we have a disclosure that those are the two teams.
2: Yeah.
1: Yeah, just putting it out there. They asked. I said, no.
2: He still played pretty well last year. Now, is he someone that can play 35 minutes a game?
1: No,
2: but coming off the bench, he still had, six triple-doubles last year? Is he really retiring, or is he retiring, leaving the door open, seeing a guy like, boy, Jose Alvarado could not play at all, and all of a sudden, look at him, he's on the court winning a championship there for the Knicks. I'm not closing the door on that, because I can easily see, after the All-Star break, a team with a need, their backup point guard is injured, or they get, you know, one of their rotation guys off the bench is hurt, and Westbrook can come in and still provide that instant offense that I will go play with a contender after this for one more year and see if it works. I still have enough left in the tank. I want to go out on my own terms, so I'm retiring, but the door is open where if a contender, whether it is the Knicks or the Nuggets again, who say, hey, come on back, the Thunder, whoever it might be, the Celtics, something happens, there's a trade, there's a need, there's an injury, I 100% can see him coming back and playing after the All-Star break and maybe being another guy that you can add on after the deadline that becomes this late addition that could be that. I can see that happening because to go try to play with a contender, to win with enough time to get back into the flow and be able to run the offense, 100% I can see that. Now, if the phone call doesn't come, then the door closes. But I can see why right now contenders are saying, yeah, Russ, we're kind of all filled up right now. We're good. We're going forward here. Yes, you're 37, you do, but we feel pretty good where we're at right now. I get contenders saying we're all right, but things change in a few months, right? This is August when you're talking about February. So when it comes to it, and only for a contender, not where, hey, here's a team, maybe we can make a run at the 8th seed or maybe get out of the play-in round into the 6th seed. No, I don't think Russell Westbrook's coming back for that. But a big-time contender that has a chance, 100% I can see.
1: Yeah, a lot of wait and see. I mean, there's no reason to rush into and force a marriage now if you've got a rotation that you believe in, some young guys you want to give some run, because Russell Westbrook also isn't coming for free. Right, I mean that's the other part. With the number of years he's in the league, you're talking about having to move some contracts around and make that work. Playing time, ball handling, all of that. It's like, all right, let's see what we've got. There's no rush. And for him, again, if those are the two teams that were knocking on his door to come be a regular guy, whether they thought he could sell tickets, put asses in seats, or just make them interesting, the latter, probably the best option of the three. That there's just no point for him, right? And that's a credit to the player and kind of backs what my feeling has been all along. Is like this guy loves basketball, wants people to respect basketball. Has he had some quizzical moments? Absolutely. but you're not just going to play for the sake of playing.
2: No.
1: And I respect the hell out of that. So I agree with you.
2: He's done that for the last 6 years. He's played with six teams in the last 7 years.
1: But he's accepted his fate. Yeah. And now you have the opportunity to pick and choose and say, all right, I'll wait for the right opportunity when someone needs me.
2: And if it doesn't come, it doesn't come. And that's you're okay with that. You played a long time.
1: If someone else will be in the booth. Like, he'll show up on one of the studio shows.
2: Oh, which would be good. Hey, maybe I'll wind up doing that. He'd be fun.
1: I mean, Draymond's not done yet. He's still playing basketball, so Russell can put the headset
2: Draymond.
1: On.
2: Yeah.
1: Well, I mean, there's that, too.
2: So, yeah, no. Is the door closed? No. I can see this happening after the All-Star break, or maybe even after the New Year, depending on, hey, we have a really rough need because our six-man, our point guard got hurt coming off the bench. We need you now. Okay, I can see it even now then. But maybe by the end of the year, so he's playing, he still has a lot left in the tank when he gets to the playoffs. Exit Albata Fresca, exit Swollen Dome, the Jason Smith Show with my best friend Mike Harmon. Coming up next, we get back into the biggest NBA story of the day. And wait till we tell you who should deserve the biggest congratulatory phone call of the day after the Lakers got sold. Not who you think. That's next. Jason and Mike. Fox.
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0: Fox Sports Radio, the Jason Smith Show with my best friend, Mike Harmon. Thank you all very much for staying around for the show tonight.
1: Yeah. What a robust, rich family and tapestry we've woven tonight.
2: And also, Jason, if you miss any of the podcasts, make sure you for the best of and everything else.
1: Right. That's true.
0: Very nice. I like that.
1: A lot of screaming.
0: So look, Russell Westbrook retired from the NBA today. And again, is he really retired? I can see him coming out and playing for a contender, all-star break-ish if he gets the offer. But you've seen a lot of weirdness today discussing Westbrook's legacy. Right?
1: Legacy.
0: When I get to turn on TV and see on TV, hear the radio and people, hey, Russell Westbrook's retired. What do you think? And every guy is the same. Well, the thing about Russ is, well, Russ is kind of a complex, well, every guy is the same. I want to show you that I'm really thinking because it's a thinking man's task to try to tell you about Russell Westbrook's legacy in the NBA. It's very complicated. And it's not. It's just guys want to make you think like, well, really, just the thing about Russ, thing you have to know about Russ is, no, it's very simple. Why does Russell Westbrook, why is he not all day today gotten the unadulterated love he should be getting? He's one of the top 5 point guards of all time. That's the career he had. That's what he's done. He did things we've never seen before in the NBA. When you were doing things that hadn't been done since Oscar Robertson, understand that's how good a player you are. But why is he not getting all of that? Why is it always, well, you know, the thing about Russ is, it's pretty simple. We talked about the best players in a different sports never win a championship, and Russell Westbrook's the best NBA player that I've seen that has never won a title, right? We talked about this over the course of the show. Mm-hmm. Marino in the NFL, Barry Bonds in Major League Baseball, Marcel Dion in the NHL. But Westbrook never won. And so that makes it a little bit more difficult. As you pointed out a couple of times, hey, always spoke his mind, always wanted to do things his way. But it's really a lot simpler than that. Is that Westbrook, after the Thunder went to the finals with Westbrook and KD and Harden, the team broke up. Mm-hmm. They didn't think they could pay James Harden because we can't pay three guys. Well, guess what? You're stupid because KD left. Decided, I can't win here, so I'm going to go team up with Steph Curry because I want my legacy to be different. I want to have championships, and I don't see it happening here in Oklahoma City. Westbrook could have left, but he stayed. He stayed after KD left. And they couldn't keep Harden, so all of a sudden, the entirety of his 20s, he spent as a statistical machine that could get you 55 wins a year, but in the playoffs, you're not going to beat the better teams. You're not going to beat the loaded teams like Golden State. You have no chance in the Western Conference because Oklahoma City couldn't get the free agents at the time to come play. They were too small of a market. They were too new. Well, the best player left and the third best player left and, okay, I'm really going to go there. The best player Russell Westbrook played with after KD left, they traded James Harden, was Paul George.
1: Playoff
0: P. You're like, okay, what about after that? The next best guy after that was probably Steven Adams. So think about why they didn't win. That's the team that was put out there. And he spent all of his 20s doing incredible things for a team in the playoffs was not going to win. So when you talk about his legacy, yeah, boy, he did get back to the finals, you know, one more time, Western Conference Finals one more time before he left and then spent the last few years with different teams. But the best years of his career when he was incredible and single-handedly won 55 games. He did LeBron stuff with the Cavs, with the Oklahoma City Thunder, but he didn't get the appreciation for that. But that's why it's so difficult for some people to look at his legacy and say, well, he didn't win. No, he stayed. He stayed in Oklahoma City, and he carried that team and did incredible things. But because he stayed with a team that didn't have a chance to win, that's why people think his legacy is more complicated. It's not. He's a top 5 point guard of all time. That's it.
1: And what's funny is you look at all of the accolades, and you can read it all off, an amazing career, a hell of a run, that he kind of is in parallel with his former teammate, the Beard, himself, because a lot of energy expended to get to those 50-plus wins, and then the legs were shot come playoff time, and the jump shot was gone. Could still make some plays, but didn't
0: have... jump shot was never as accurate as you would have liked it
1: to
0: be.
1: No, of course, yeah. But at least, you know, when we're talking about percentages and volume It gets that much worse when you don't have a premier shooter alongside you.
0: Yeah.
1: And it gets more exaggerated, exacerbated, etc. But you look at that roster. I mean, Steven Adams has been a really good player. He's not on anybody's short list.
0: I mean, that's really you're talking about who's the next best player he played with there. So, yeah, of course they're not going to win.
1: PG.
0: You're not going to win. Now, they figured it out now. They make a big, they get extremely lucky with the trade for SGA turning into
1: It's an organizational shift.
0: But now you figured things out, but it was too new and you weren't going to get guys to come play there. And really, the Western Conference, you ran into the end of one dynasty and the beginning of another. So, yeah, I get it, but that's not Russ's fault. I mean, if you're telling me his biggest crime is that he stayed, come on, man, you're really looking.
1: Well, I mean, he came to the Lakers. You know, we praised a little bit of LeBron before. I mean, he brought Russ in. That didn't work out so
0: great.
1: That's
0: on LeBron.
1: He didn't help.
0: Exit Alvada Fresca, exit Swollen Dome. For Mike, I'm Jason. Coming up next, my buddy Ben Maller. 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
23: 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Ohtani with an opposite field blast, and the Dodgers lead it 3-2.

0: oh my god, this is the greatest thing ever! This is so great! This is amazing! A Clipper fan bought the Lakers, you losers! Oh my god, how great is that? Is that not the greatest? Is that not is that not a chef's kiss? Bob Iger is about to become an owner of the L.A. Lakers, and he said, growing up, he was a Knicks fan. He moved to L.A. because of the Disney stuff and then became a Laker fan, or a Clipper fan, rather, but now he's buying the Lakers. Oh, my God. Oh, that is so great. Oh, my God. That is amazing. That is the greatest thing. Is that not great? Oh, my God. That's great. I'm Benny Brightside on that one, baby. Wow. All right, we'll move on from that. Time now for the, calm down. That was orgasmic, though. Time now for the Who Am I game, and this is where we pretend to be somebody else, so here it is, the Who Am I game. Arizona's Corbin Carroll became the third MLB player to reach 100 or more home runs and 50 or more triples before their 610th career game. I know this is one of those random made-up stats, but just go with it. It's this guy plays for the Diamondbacks. They're not a glamour team, so you probably don't know who that is. But Corbin Carroll for Arizona is the third MLB player to reach 100 or more home runs and 50 or more triples before their 610th career game, joining Lou Gehrig, I've heard of him, and me. Who am I? That's the question, the answer. We'll get to it. We'll do it next.
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0: 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The talk continues 8 days a week, because depends how you look at it. But there's two podcasts on, I guess, technically Friday there's two podcasts, but sometimes people say Sunday there's two podcasts. 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It's available everywhere. All right, back to it. Time now for the payoff on the Who Am I game. It's where we pretend to be somebody else. That's called the Who Am I game. So Arizona's Corbin Carroll, apparently that's a baseball player who's, I guess, pretty good. I remember Arizona had that run a couple years ago. They went pretty far and then choked in the end. But Corbin Carroll became the third MLB player to reach 100-plus home runs, 50-plus triples before the 610th career game. I know it's an arbitrary number, but just play with it. Joining Lou Gehrig and me, who am I? That is the question. What's the answer? The Ostrich Ant in D.C. going with Cookie Crisp as his answer. Let's see here. Clipper superfan Bob Iger is the answer. Nature Boy says, I'm so glad I stayed up late to hear you cackle of joy. Oh, that was such a great story. When I saw that, oh, my God. Bob Iger, Clipper fan, Laker owner. Alf, the alien opiner, going with the great Otis Nixon. Skeletor is his answer. Joe Mauer, guessed by Femi, Twins legend. Who else? Maller Prop Guy says it's Ostrich Ant, who is not celebrating a birthday today. Not at all. I'm sure he's not. Well, we don't do shout-outs, so we can't wish him a happy birthday. King Rory says Gunner is the answer. Who else do we have? Wee Bay from Just Josh. Carol O'Connor from Stevie Meatballs. Roberto Clemente from Analog Al. Who else do we have? Paige Dan, Overnight Joe. I can't read all that right now, Joe. I'll read it in a minute. Robbie's going with the Seattle Mariners. That's about right. Lorena, do you have an answer?
1: I'm going to go with Rogers Hornsby.
0: Oh, that's actual baseball player. That's shocking. Somebody must have told you that. The correct answer is not Rogers Hornsby. It's a man whose name became a song. Jolting Joe DiMaggio. Joe DiMaggio. That's pretty good company, right? That's not bad.
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16: Bregman swings and it's a high fly ball deep left center field. Number three, it's gone. What a night for Alex Bregman. Three home runs, this one a two-run job. And the Cubs now up 12-5 here in the eighth.
1: Cubs Radio Network on the call. The Padres walked it off and swept the Brewers 4-3 in extra innings for their fifth straight win. Luis Castillo went seven innings and had a season-high 10 strikeouts as the White Sox blanked the Reds 5-0. The Braves beat the Mets 6-3. Miami took down the Pirates 8-2. And Shohei Ohtani hit his 147th home run as a Dodger as Los Angeles defeated the Royals 4-2 for their third straight.

0: 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Time now for the Insta trivia. And here it is quickly. We don't have a lot of time, so quickly. All right, we go to the world of baseball. Blank was nicknamed after a Three Stooges character, and his bald head inspired Buzzcut Night promotions, led to thousands of fans shaving their head, and was mentioned on an iconic Seinfeld show episode in the 1990s. That is the question. What is the answer? And let's see. Bip Roberts, guessed by Alf the Alien Opiner. Rich Ornberger from Shane in Des Moines. Cousin Bubba from Donkey Sausage. Who else? We have Oscar Gamble from JT the Wingman. Great photo. Curly Lambeau from Stevie Meatballs. Robbie the Mariner fan. Cheated. He got it right. Paul Skeens appears to be pregnant from Bozo the District Attorney. Uncle Leo from Sean in the Valley of the Sun. Curly Lambeau from Kyle. Johnny Q got it right. Fire Marshal Bill from Trucker Joe. What say you, Lorena? Do you have an answer? Pauly D got it right also. Don Zimmer guessed by Filler Up Phil.
1: Vin Diesel.
0: Vin Diesel, is that correct? No! It is also not Choo Choo Coleman from Steve or Curly Lambeau from Kathy. The correct answer is Jay Buhner. He's nicknamed Bone by his former manager, Jim Lefebvre. Yeah, after one of the Three Stooges characters, Bonehead. Here we go.
2: This is when Big Ben gets grilled.
0: Kubelis.
3: Cal Raleigh addressed the media after the Mariners lost to the Yankees on Tuesday. He was asked about the team's recent skid, and the big dumper took most of the blame, saying, "I'm awful." Ben,
0: yeah, yes.
3: Which do you think is more of a fluke, last season or this season for Cal Raleigh?
0: Well, he's somewhere in the middle. He's not as bad as he is right now, and he wasn't nearly as good as he was last year, but he shouldn't suck this much. I was so annoyed, though, I threw my remote control. I was watching the Mariner-Yankee game last night, and they brought some nerd on there trying to explain, well, if you look at the swing weight and the velocity, exit velocity, I mean, shut up. He just sucks. All right, and no analytic thing is going to fix Cal Raleigh this year, and we'll see what happens next year, but you know, he's going to be better next year. If he's not better, he'll be out of baseball. Next!
3: A report this week says the Oklahoma City Thunder could look to trade Chet Holmgren if he continues to struggle against Victor Wembanyama. Ben, do you think Holmgren is still with OKC next season?
0: Well, he'll be there next season. The question is, after that, do they trade him at the deadline? Is he gone? He really was outclassed by Victor Wembanyama. It was embarrassing. Total fraud, Chet Holmgren, in that series. Next!
3: NFL isn't the only football approaching. The college season is right around the corner as well. Ole Miss is ranked in the top 10 in most preseason rankings. How well do you think they can do after the Lane Kiffin debacle last year?
0: Well, I haven't really looked at their NIL portal thing. You know, it's really how many players you buy. That's, you know, if you have good players, you spend your money properly, you can win. But there's the boosters at Ole Miss are legendary. Like, they are, you know, there's a few rich guys there that are really paying for everything, so they're going to demand success. I think they'll be okay. I mean, Lane Kiffin's a hype guy and a gas bag and all that stuff. He left. Not everyone vacated the program when he left, and they've added a few players, so I think they'll be all right. There it is. Mallory, third degree. I think they'll be a mid-level SEC team, Ole Miss. How did we do, Kubaloo?
3: You passed this edition.
0: That is a win. Put it on the board. Choo-choo! Choo-choo!
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21: 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The Dodgers defeated the Royals 4-2. The Twins came back and took down the Orioles 7-5. Minnesota sits one game behind the Rangers for the final AL wildcard spot. The Rays won their 9th straight game, defeating the Athletics 8-4. They now have a 6.5 game lead in the AL East. News out of the NBA as the Lakers are being sold to Josh Kushner and Bob Iger for a record-breaking $12.5 billion. And 9-time All-Star and 2017 MVP Russell Westbrook has retired after 18 seasons. I'm Brianna Miro.
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0: 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We continue on all night long on the program. Hi. You're on YouTube, yeah? You're okay. Even our blind listeners are on YouTube. Stevie Meatball's big YouTube person. So check out the Ben Maller Show YouTube page. Help us out. Do us a solid. Doesn't cost you anything. You're on there anyway, wasting time. So waste time watching Maller monologues and other features. I know, it's wild and crazy. Go to YouTube. You will not get the powers of darkness. Well, kind of the powers of darkness, because we're on overnight. And you're in the rat race. Help us out. Ben Maller Show on YouTube. Click the thingamajig. And comment. Comment on the videos. That helps us out. Get in the algorithm. We need that. Thank you.
1: It's now time for...
2: Well, hurry, I can hardly wait.
1: Ask Ben.
2: Twitter.
1: Send us your questions on Twitter now.
0: And away we go. Never a waste of breath. Always must listen. We wing it on this edition of Ask Ben. We now pass the microphone over to the Koopa Loop for questions for Ben and friends. These are actual questions by actual human beings, as far as we can tell, unless they're AI bots sending us questions. So we will now fly the coop with the Koopa Loop.
3: I'm seeing some good questions this week. I'm proud of you guys.
0: What happened?
3: All right, we're going to start off with a question from Alf, the alien opiner.
0: I've met him.
3: Yes.
0: And his lovely wife. I know both of them. They're my friends.
3: He would like to know, what is the tallest building you've ever been to the top of?
0: I have a story about tall, I guess the Sears Tower in Chicago, but I have 9/11 related. So I was at the World Trade Center about 2 weeks before 9/11, and it was about a half an hour before the observation deck was closed, and they said they were not going to let us stay up there more than half an hour. I was in the lobby, so I didn't go. I said, well, I'll go back. So I was at, I should have done it, and now I'll, you know, but so I guess the Sears Tower is the answer, but I should have gone to the top of the World Trade Center, but I chose not to because I was... didn't want to waste my money. Lorena?
4: Mine would probably have to be the Eiffel Tower.
0: Oh, look at you. Perry. How high is that, though?
4: I don't know.
0: That would help. Coop.
3: Is that a building, technically?
0: There's an elevator, right? Isn't there an elevator?
4: And there's restaurant in it, so yes.
0: Oh,
4: I would say there's a...
0: Yeah, the one in Vegas has a restaurant, too. I've been to that Eiffel Tower.
3: The tallest building for me is the Sears Tower, or I guess now it's Willis Tower.
0: It's called something else. Yeah.
3: But same for me.
0: All right. By the way, the Eiffel Tower is 1,082 feet tall. So there you go.
3: And Willis Tower is 1,450.
0: In your face, Lauren. We win. You lose. All right. What is next? What do we got?
3: All right. Next, we have a question here from Mike in New Hampshire. Sustog.
0: Hi, Mike. Sustog, yes.
3: Yeah. He says, hey, Ben, so I guess this is a question just for you, I guess. Hey, Ben, muscle car or supercar?
0: Well, when I collected Hot Wheels back in the day, I loved muscle cars, so I'm gonna go muscle car. Lorena, you want to answer? We'll let you answer.
4: I'm going to probably go with muscle car.
0: Do you know what those are? Or no?
4: Yeah, they're the ones that are old and smell like diesel gas.
0: Okay. Well, supercar would be... You know what a supercar is?
4: Like, no.
0: You're not old. Yeah. Aren't those like Lamborghinis?
3: Yeah.
0: And, yeah.
3: McLarens.
0: Yeah, I mean, those are nice. I wouldn't fit in any of those, so, but I guess I might be able to fit in the old cars, so I'm too tall.
3: That's a great point. I would choose the muscle cars as well. I just think they look cooler.
0: Classic.
3: Yeah.
0: Muscle car. All right, what's next? It's Ask Ben. Your questions are answers.
3: JT the Wingman would like to know, what is your favorite farm animal? And he adds that he lives next to a pasture of Black Angus beef cattle.
0: Yeah, I think cattle are great. They just eat and fart and pretty good. I haven't spent a lot of time on farms. What about you, Lorena?
4: Cows are like big dogs. That's definitely what I would get.
0: And they're delicious. What about you,
3: I would go with a horse. They're cool.
0: A horse, of course. All right, quickly, one more. What do we got?
3: Donkey Thodger wants to know, what's your ideal room temperature?
0: 52 degrees. It can't be cold enough. Lorena?
4: 83.
3: What?
0: Oh, are you crazy, Coop?
3: Like 73.
0: No, it should be at least in the mid.
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18: Bregman swings, and it's a high fly ball deep right center field. Number three, it's gone. What a night for Alex Bregman. Three home runs, this one a two-run job. And the Cubs now up 12-5 here in the eighth.
4: Cubs Radio Network on the call. The Padres walked it off and swept the Brewers 4-3 in extra innings for their fifth straight win. Luis Castillo went seven innings and had a season-high 10 strikeouts as the White Sox blanked the Reds 5-0. The Braves beat the Mets 6-3. Miami took down the Pirates 8-2. And Shohei Ohtani hit his 147th home run as a Dodger as Los Angeles defeated the Royals 4-2 for their third straight win. In the NFL, the Panthers are signing former Dolphins tight end Darren Waller to a one-year deal. I'm Brianna Miro.
19: Okay, let's get started.
1: Ben Maller saying this.
20: Now it blows.
1: Saying that.
20: Genetic phone booth.
1: And
20: Billy Crystal.
19: They held a webinar
20: on how not to play the position. He is such a Mr. Softy that he can't play back to that.
1: With a big dog touch.
20: It makes me want to puke in my mouth.
1: Ben Maller. It's his way or nothing.
20: Let me repeat that for the people a little slow in the back of the room.
1: But you already knew that.
20: You're in disgrace.
1: You're listening to the Ben Maller Show.
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20: Go big or go home. Welcome in the beginning of another hour of the Ben Maller Show. We just keep popping up one after another.

0: Ben Maller Show on Fox Sports Radio as we roll on. Don't forget, coming up August 29th, if it is geographically desirable, we'll be in Lost Wages, Nevada, the big Maller meet and greet later this month. We are a little over 2 weeks away from that event. We'll give you more information starting next week on where you can find us. It'll be in the afternoon for a few hours. So if you're in Vegas or planning on making a trip there, we'd love to meet you. And that'll be the entire staff on the show. And you can say hello to me. I'll be there. Hi. Lorena. And Koopaloop at the Big Mallet meet and greet. Don't talk to me. And right now, though, you can call in 877 on this show. 877-99 on Fox. Also on the X machine at Ben Mallet. I said at Ben Mallet. That's it. You can find the woman hitting all the buttons, Lorraine. You can find her there at FSR Tech Queen.
1: Beep, beep, boop, boop, boop.
0: There it is, there's sound of the buttons. And Koopaloop at A Bronco Fan. That's A Bronco Fan. Your comments can and will be used against you in the court of the Maller Militia. And we'll get to a burning money story. A burning money story coming up here, because those are always good, right? You're getting up, a lot of you getting up early, going to the job, or you've been up all night, worried about, you know, working, doing your thing, and then you hear something that, well, I'll just say, I'm going to save it. I'm not going to do it now. I'm going to save it. Also, later this hour, if you are still locked in at the end of the hour, we'll have fact or fiction. Fact or fiction, that'll be coming up in a little bit. To the phones we go right now, and let's say hello to Eeny, meeny, miny, mo. Let's say hello to Keg Drinking Steve, who's back as a regular from Kansas City.
2: Good morning, America. We're now in the heart of football season, the beginning of a full schedule. I wanted to know, did you see Travis Kelce's press conference today? He said that the best night of his life was his wedding night to Taylor Swift. You think he's getting weak and whipped? I mean, he's already had the cow. He's already sampled the cow. Why does he have to suck up? His focus is really off in terms of the best night of your life was not winning the Super Bowl in Las Vegas or winning multiple Super Bowls. I think Travis may be done. I think he's handing it in now.
0: Are you becoming a super villain? Is this what is happening? Are you becoming a Batman super villain all of a sudden? What is going on? You have always been the number one chief suck up in the show, and you had some medical hiccup, and now you've come out of that. Did they drug you? Did they do something to you? You're calling up trashing Travis Kelce. How about this? I have an alternative reality. How about Travis Kelce doesn't want to answer any questions, so he knows that the dopey media will eat up the fact that he sucked up to his wife, and they'll love that, and they'll say what a great guy he is, and so that's why he says crap like that, to win brownie points with the Swifties and the media. How about that?
2: Ben, after my fight with heart disease, I've become a more realistic Chiefs fan. My heart is now returning more than 50%, and the minimum range of where my doctor wants me to be. So I'm getting better, but I've grown, Ben. I've changed. I've seen the light in this new era that we have to get rid of Travis Kelce eventually. And
0: wow, salary. This is I am shocked. I did not expect this to happen. This is wild to me. My God, am I being punked here? This is not legit, right? You're punked.
2: I've had growth in my character, and I think his priorities are completely off. You know, sleeping with pop singers, and maybe they're gonna have kids and be forever together, but. Yeah. This comment just kind of indicates that the Chiefs may be slightly weakened this year.
0: Yeah.
2: That's
0: wow.
2: The first
0: this is wild. So you, I want to talk to your surgeon. That's what I want to talk to, because that's the person. What did they plant a chip in there? Is this like some kind of weird chip thing in there that they're messing with you?
2: In this world of miracles, Ben, can I convert you to becoming a WNBA fan? I saw this rant by Stephanie White is one of the all-time greatest sports rants of since Lee Elias or Hal McRae or Dennis Johnson. And she says,
0: Tommy Lasorda.
2: Tommy Lasorda. The love, peace, and forgiveness for everyone, and to hell with anyone that doesn't agree with us. And then the WNBA just called their fans hateful in the meeting yesterday. Apparently, they had a
0: And it's a fair question. You're bogarting all the time. I will answer the question this way. I don't really talk about the WNBA because we don't talk politics. We try to avoid politics on the show, and they're really not a basketball league. They're a political hot potato. Everything's the culture war. You know what it is? The WNBA is like Peoria. There used to be a phrase in advertising, if it plays in Peoria, it'll play anywhere, right? Because that was like the biggest representation of American society. In politics, it's does it play in the WNBA? The culture war, the battlefield is the WNBA. So anyway, thank you, Keg Drinking Steve. Thank God you're alive. You've become a supervillain. Let's say hello to, let's go to Mike, deep in the heart of Texas. He's in Dallas. What's going on, Mikey Mike? Welcome.
1: Oh, I've been on hold for about 3 hours now.
0: Are you serious? Really?
1: Yeah.
0: I've only seen your name.
1: I've called you from four different numbers.
3: Yeah, see, he keeps hanging up and calling back.
0: Oh, well, I've only seen your name for about 20 minutes, so I didn't know. I guess if you hang up, it gets reset, so you got to stay on hold.
1: I know you won't believe this, but last night I was out drinking, man about town.
0: Okay. I can believe that you were out drinking, sir.
1: Well, and then we need Lorena to chime in.
0: I think you were drinking tonight also, too.
1: Earlier today.
0: Last night. Yeah, I gotcha. All right. And what were we drinking?
1: My friend, martinis, Jaeger bombs, gin and tonic, Budweiser. Right.
0: Sir, can I please have you, sir, Mike, can you please blow into the phone right now, please?
1: Okay, but my friend was telling me...
0: No, I'm serious. By the powers invested in me, by no one, I need you to blow into the phone. All right, Lorena, can you run that? We're doing a breathalyzer right now. Can we see what his blood alcohol...
4: Heavy one.
0: Coop, do you have any... Who has the reading? Lorena, what does it say there? This is Mike in Dallas, martinis, and a bunch of other stuff. Let's see what he... blood alcohol, breathalyzer.
4: It's coming in at a 0.21, Ben.
0: Oh, my God. Congratulations. You're legally dead. Congratulations, Mike. You've died of alcohol poisoning. Congratulations.
1: Can you just hear me out real quick? My friend was telling me that women do not want to talk about me. They want me to listen to what they have to say.
0: I think usually that's how it works. Like, I think you just have to pretend like you're listening and nod your head. And what's the everyone loves talking about themselves. Their favorite person is themselves. So isn't that kind of obvious? How many martinis did it take for you to figure that?
1: I was trying my new listening.
0: Yeah.
1: And Dear Penthouse, there was a mom and a daughter both after me, and I just couldn't pick which one I wanted.
0: Yeah. All right. Thank you.
4: They were both after you. That's a wild story.
0: Well, they were. And then he woke up, and they weren't after him anymore. He freaking woke up. He ruined the whole thing. If only he had stayed asleep, it would have happened. if I ever ended up doing a daytime show, I would miss the drunks. I love the drunks. I can't get enough of this. They're my people. I love them. It's so entertaining to F around with drunk people. Let's say hello to Eeny, Meeny, Miny, Mo. Let's go to Frank the Tank in Iowa. Hello, Frank the Tank. What's going on, my man?
5: How's it going, Bill Miller?
0: the one and only Frank the Tank, is going to ask me random questions about the NFC North right now, unless he's not.
5: Yeah, I could, and then I may not. You may never know what I may talk about, but that's one part of it. How you think old Alligator Arms going to do?
0: Well, I knew it. Alligator Arms.
5: We'll start with that, and we'll just
0: Alligator Arms will have like four good games. He'll have five terrible games. I'll get him to nine, and then the other games will be average or below average.
5: Okay. What about the NFC NFC East?
0: We're doing every division. Keep an eye on the Giants to make some noise. How about that? Eagles on the way down, Giants on the way up, Washington stuck in the mud, Cowboys a wild card team. How about that?
5: Okay, and the NFC South, which is no competition, because all of them pretty much kind of stink.
0: Yeah, I don't know that we want to do every division. What's going on in your world, by the way? What do we got going on?
5: Oh, nothing. Yeah. Nothing. I know. What? I know. You guys probably noticed that the fair is going on, but I haven't been in over 10 years. So,
0: What? Dude, you live in Iowa. That is the biggest cultural event in the state of Iowa. Why would you not go? If I lived in Iowa, I'd go seven times to the state fair. What are you talking about?
5: Yeah, but it's over $100 to spend for just a day there.
0: Oh, well, that is true. It's expensive. Because they charge nickel and my wife always complains about this because they dime you.
5: Yeah, because when I was there quite a few years ago, it was $110 just before.
0: Yeah, because you got to buy a ticket, then they charge you for the corn dog.
5: I got my ticket for free.
0: Oh, everything's expensive, though. They charge you for everything. That's the problem.
5: Yes.
0: And it's all good, and you're like, I got to eat it because it's delicious and all that. All right,
5: I can't remember what I ate. Tell the honest truth, it's been a while. Maybe
0: I'm gonna guess it's whatever you ate was fried. That's what I'm gonna go. Yeah,
5: that's what they have a lot of fried stuff there. Yeah. Mm-hmm.
0: Yeah. All right, I gotta go. But there's Frank the Tank, everybody. Thank you, Frank. Andy in the Bluegrass reacted. I just saw this. He was shocked. Lorena likes it 83 degrees indoors. Says that is bat crap crazy insanity. And I agree. I don't think you really meant that, Lorena. I think you were just exaggerating, but that's fine.
4: Oh, it's hot.
0: No. Cold in the freezer. All right, it's Ben Maller show. So how about this? Cardinals rookie running back, the new big star of the NFL, Jeremiah Love. And he's already blowing money. Spent $300,000 on a Lamborghini for his lady friend, and he's made a lot of money. But the number one way to go bankrupt is to spend $300,000 on a Lamborghini. His girlfriend posted a TikTok video for everyone on the internet and she deleted it, showing the car that she got, and this led to, of course, what are you doing, Jeremiah Love? My God, as soon as you drive that car off the lot, you lost my... I'm late. It is the Ben Maller Show. 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
0: All right, right back to it. We go, and our judges, he's back from his summer off. School must be back. Daniel, America's favorite crossing guard in Fort Wayne, Indiana. Hello, Daniel. Welcome.
5: Good morning. School started actually yesterday, so I had to concentrate on my job. Sorry,
0: I understand.
5: Didn't call in yesterday.
0: I'm glad that you're back, Daniel. We miss you. I did use you in a monologue a few days ago, so I'm glad you're back. Hold on a sec. You're going to be one of my judges. We've got Nate in the Valley of the Sun. Hello, Nate. Welcome.
6: Howdy, howdy. I can see God is good. Mega dittos.
0: Thank you. I've got one arm tied behind my back. We have Coach Russell in Orlando, or the Orlando area. Hello, Coach Russell, our favorite high school football coach.
7: Hey, good morning, Ben. It's game week, preseason game tomorrow. We're off and running.
0: All right. Yep. How's your team this year, Coach? You got a good squad?
7: Good, good, good. We have a really good schedule, much tougher schedule than last year. You know, we were 12-2, played all the way to December. So we're hoping that we can duplicate that. We like what we are, so.
0: All right. Good luck, Coach. Hold on a sec. And what do we got? We got one more left. Lorena, one, two, or three, Lorena, on who's the last
8: number
0: judge?
8: Number three.
0: All right. You picked Hollering James. James, you ready to be a judge, James? all right. Here are the three stories. Brad Pitt recently revealed in Esquire magazine that he's back to boozing after 7 years of sobriety, the famous Hollywood star. Now, not long after that, Conor McGregor announced on social media he's also ending his sobriety because he wants to support Brad Pitt. So everyone's boozing up now. Story number two, Royce White and Enes Kanter declaring for the WNBA draft. And now, in the medical world, former NBA players, they want to play in the WNBA. So a doctor from Graham Plastic Surgery, offering to perform gender-affirming surgery free of charge for Mr. White and Mr. Kanter, so they can truly feel like women. I'm sure they'll take that up. And number three, former MLB player Jose Iglesias becoming the first Latino MLB player to take the Broadway stage. He'll appear as the narrator in the Buena Vista Social Club on Broadway starting later this month. And he says he still wants to play, but he's enjoying this right now. All right, real quick, which of these isn't true? One, two, or three? Daniel, America's favorite crossing guard. Quickly, Daniel.
5: Doing good luck, Coach Russell.
0: Okay, Nate. Which one, Nate?
6: Number two.
0: Daniel, Coach Russell, quickly.
6: One.
0: Number two was the, believe it or not, the Royce White one. That was the first.
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34: 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Ohtani with an opposite field blast, and the Dodgers lead it 3-2. 27th home run for Shohei Ohtani.
33: AM570 LA Sports on the call. The Dodgers defeated the Royals 4-2. The Twins came back and took down the Orioles 7-5. Minnesota sits 1 game behind the Rangers for the final AL wildcard spot. The Rays won their 9th straight game, defeating the Athletics 8-4. They now have a 6.5-game lead in the AL East. News out of the NBA as the Lakers are being sold to Josh Kushner and Bob Iger for a record-breaking $12.5 billion. And 9-time All-Star and 2017 MVP Russell Westbrook has retired after 18 seasons. I'm Brianna Miro.
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3: Now's the time.
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1: He's Jonas Knox.
5: Your ears are perfect for this.
1: He's Brady Quinn.
5: You're Brady Quinn. You can do whatever you want.
3: It's not that.
5: Oh, yes, it is. I'm Brady Quinn, and you're not.
3: Hell yeah.
7: That's the part of the show.
10: As long as that thing moves when you thrust into it, that's a pump.
7: What the hell did he just say?
1: And that's College Football Hall of Famer LeVar Arrington.
4: Is this the show?
1: Your Joe. Your pro.
7: Yeah.
1: Your morning.
0: Can we place wagers on this?
1: Now, live from the Fox Sports Radio studios, with Jonas Knox out, here are your pros, LeVar Arrington and Brady Quinn.
10: Oh, yeah!
0: It's two pros and a cup of Joe. I'm Brady Quinn. That's LeVar Arrington.
10: Wait, do
0: still
10: it again.
0: Jonas
10: do it again.
0: Knox.
10: Do it again. Do it again. Come on. Here we go. Come on.
0: Wake your ass up on a Thursday.
10: Get him up. That beat is.
0: And by the way,
10: though, to get you going.
0: Every day, truck and bus drivers, they're out there keeping America moving and working to keep our roads safe. 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
4: Sometimes you can't get to everything in the world of sports or entertainment. Good thing the guys are here to bring you, in case you missed it.
7: All right, for our first story, I was not aware that apparently the tremendous Move the Sticks podcast, typically hosted by Daniel Jeremiah, who always does an amazing job, especially around the draft time. He was a scout, obviously, back in the day in the NFL and did a good job with that, and then has turned into this media career. I was not aware, though, that they're kind of splitting up, going their separate ways. Well, a lot of people made me aware of it, though, based on what was put out there just 2 days ago. So on August 11th, apparently the Move the Sticks podcast did some compilation of team previews from the NFL's YouTube page, but they're claiming that it's not AI generated with the host. However, I'm not sure if you ever heard it, what you draw a conclusion to, because it's not a recognizable voice. I'm not sure where this all exactly came from. And we do know now more than ever that AI is being used to generate some of these videos, in particular if you don't see someone on camera. So that was a bit odd to me, but we're losing one of the best podcasts, as I think the NFL is trying to transition. I think Daniel Jeremiah is doing his own thing, unless I'm wrong, unless I missed that. Is that what you have seen?
5: I don't know, man. I'm not up on this one. I have no idea. I don't know.
7: Well,
5: but that's, I think it's pretty crazy. Yeah, that's game to me. But here's the thing, right? AI is really in full blown mode. Like, it's hard to tell anymore. Like, we always joke about that right now, right? It's hard to tell what's real and what isn't real anymore because AI has gotten so sophisticated. It's just difficult. So, I don't know, man. This is a hard one to kind of, you know, make sense of. Like, because what is the? I guess I would ask the question: what is the problem with that? You know what I mean? Like, what would be the concern of it being AI versus it being a real person?
7: Think people brought up the fact that they thought, "Hey, is this Daniel Jeremiah? Are they using his voice? Are they trying to use his name, his image and likeness?" Via AI to then put forth these videos into what used to be his podcast. I think that's the concern from his side of things is obviously you wouldn't want that to be the case. But then even from the NFL side, it's like, all right, are we just cheaping out now? This is how we're doing this. We're just paying AI. We don't have a beloved host who can give us some insight, give us some real world experience, give us some human experience to all this. Okay. So there's all those things that I think come up with a story. It'll be interesting to see what happens with the podcast, but I'm more interested to see where Daniel Jeremiah, what he does next, because he's always had an incredible, informative podcast, and he's always done a great job breaking down the game of football. Speaking of breaking down the game of football, the Carolina Panthers, they had a free agent tight end, but also a rapper. That's right, Darren Waller. He agreed on Wednesday to a one-year deal. The 33-year-old playmaker, he spent last season with the Dolphins, but he's worked with Daryl Bevel, who's the Panthers' associate head coach and offensive specialist before. That was Bevel was Miami's passing game coordinator and quarterbacks coach last year. So a lot of familiarity with the offense and obviously Bevel. But also in the rap game, I wonder if he's going to have time. Have you heard Basin Loaded? Have you heard Baron Davis? There's a few other ones he's put out there.
5: I have not.
7: Wait, you're going to get a sneak peek right now. We may have to drop some of this, but we'll see.
6: We might have to.
7: That's all we got. I think we're a little bit concerned about that.
8: We got 2 seconds in.
7: not safe for work. It's all right. We tried our best to get involved, but it will be fun to see how his addition to the Panthers team will help. I feel like this is a team that there's not high expectations, but I don't think there's low expectations either. I just think people are curious to see what they can become. Is that fair to say about the Panthers?
5: Yeah, they're a curious team. They're a curious one. We'll see. Yeah, I think it is a great way of looking at it.
7: All right. Coming up next, we've got Albert Breer, senior NFL reporter and lead content strategist on the Monday Morning Quarterback.
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21: 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The Padres walked it off and swept the Brewers 4-3 in extra innings for their fifth straight win. Luis Castillo went seven innings and had a season-high 10 strikeouts as the White Sox blanked the Reds 5-0. The Braves beat the Mets 6-3. Miami took down the Pirates 8-2. And Shohei Ohtani hit his 147th home run as a Dodger as Los Angeles defeated the Royals 4-2 for their third straight win. In the NFL, the Panthers are signing former Dolphins tight end Darren Waller to a one-year deal. I'm Brianna Miro.
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23: He's Brady Quinn.
29: You're Brady Quinn. You can do whatever
30: no,
29: you want to do.
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29: oh, yes, it is. I'm Brady Quinn and you're not.
30: Hell yeah.
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34: Is this the show?
23: Your Joe. Your pro.
31: Yeah.
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7: I said a hip, hop, hip, two pros and a cup of Joe. Actually, no Joe, just LeVar and I. We're just holding it down right now. We're working with the Players Club. We're going to invite another player into the club right now with the one and only Albert Breer, the senior NFL reporter and lead content strategist for the Monday Morning Quarterback.com. You can find him at Albert Breer. Albert's been all around the country on his NFL training camp tour. Albert, where are you today?
0: I'm looking right now at the beautiful skyline of Buffalo, New York.
7: Oh, what a beautiful... Now, are you able to see it, or are you obstructed sitting in Highmark Stadium by some of those seats up there that...
0: No obstruction from my view on my deck here at the A-Loft in downtown Buffalo. So,
7: Got you. But you've heard those complaints. I mean, I've heard that scoreboards are tiny, too. They're not as big as they thought they'd be.
0: Yeah, and you know what sucks, Brady, is like now when you go on social media and that stuff, you can't really tell what's AI and what isn't, which is kind of a scary thing, you know. But

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7: Fredman, it's a high fly ball, deep left, pitch me back, at the track, gone! Alex Fredman leads the yard again! His second of the game, a two-run shot, and the Cubs now up 9-4 over the Nationals. Bregman swings, and it's a high fly ball deep right center field. Number three, it's gone! What a night for Alex Bregman. Three home runs, this one a two-run job, and the Cubs now up 12-5 here in the eighth.
8: And the Cubs would go on to win 12-6. Yes, Jonas Knox not here today, but he's still somehow paying off Patty to put in these Cubs highlights despite his presence. It is unbelievable. 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Somehow he seems to always be able to get his way. I don't know if he's paying off Patty. I don't know if he's giving him anime subscription options. Like what is it, Patty? What is Jonas giving you that you keep playing Cubs highlights while he's not here?
9: First off, he doesn't know what anime is. He doesn't know that. And second of all, he had three home runs the other day. And that was like, I looked the whole week to see if anybody of note on the cuts that we have in our system. This is the most prominent I could find for the whole week. And it just so happens to coincide with the Cubs. Honestly, if you're going to find me, I'll take it, though. It's fine. Find me.
8: My issue is like, I'm a fan of the Cubs. It's just the fact that Jonas has to try to micromanage the show, even though he's not here. And he won't be here, by the way, for a period of time. So that's more of the issue that I have with the whole thing.
10: I don't think I should find Patty.
8: I'm not going to. I know LeVar always makes me want to find him, but I'm not going to.
10: Well, I just think Patty really wants to be fined. Like, you know, like, I think he did it.
8: Oh, you think I should find him?
10: Like, thank you. Patty wants to be fined. Like, he wants to get in trouble. You know what I'm saying?
8: This isn't turning to the red light district hours.
10: Yeah,
11: there you go. The E in the show is back on. There you go. Here we go.
8: She jumps on for literally 30 seconds, and it goes right into the gut, right in the ditch. Can we talk about Russell Westbrook's retirement? What, 18 seasons? He's a Hall of Famer back in 2016, 2017. Nine-time NBA All-Star. Was such a pleasure to watch. I mean, I would say this. I think over the course of his career, though, you know, LeVar, the game adapted to more of kind of spread out three-point shooting, became so heavily involved. And then he really never could evolve. He got a little bit better towards the end of his career, but I think his career average is about 30%. Which is about 5-6% below the average of the NBA. But still, he's the first ballot Hall of Famer in my mind for the impact that he had while he played.
11: Yeah, I mean, and that's all you can ask for, right, is to have a Hall of Fame career. That means that even if you didn't win any championships, you gave it what you had to try to get the team you were on to a championship. I mean, he was a league MVP. you know, he's a polarizing player. He was a trend-setting player. A lot of people wanted to pattern their games after Russell Westbrook. I mean, he's a high-energy guy. You know, he's a dude that a lot of people could relate to. There's a ton of memes, you know, of Russell Westbrook just because of his facial expressions and the way he's reacted to things, you know, during games or in the locker room interviews. So, I mean, he had a successful career. And congrats to him on the career that he had, and good luck to whatever his next endeavors are. If he indeed, you know, continues to try to do other things, you know, in life. But yeah, a Hall of Fame career, no doubt.
8: One thing I'd say is, if there was any player who did it his way, Russell Westbrook did it his way from start to finish. So he should be applauded for that. I mean, again, a tremendous talent, incredible career, and one of which, again, first ballot Hall of Famer, in my opinion. So coming up next on Two Pros and a Cup of Joe, the L.A. Lakers sold again. Yeah, you heard that right. They sold last year, and they just sold again, and you'll never believe who the buyer is. 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
25: 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Ohtani with an opposite field blast, and the Dodgers lead it 3-2. 27th home run for Shohei Ohtani.
24: AM 570 LA Sports on the call. The Dodgers defeated the Royals 4-2. The Twins came back and took down the Orioles 7-5. Minnesota sits one game behind the Rangers for the final AL wildcard spot. The Rays won their ninth straight game, defeating the Athletics 8-4. They now have a 6.5 game lead in the AL East. News out of the NBA, as the Lakers are being sold to Josh Kushner and Bob Iger for a record-breaking $12.5 billion. And nine-time All-Star and 2017 MVP Russell Westbrook has retired after 18 seasons. I'm Brianna Miro.
26: Good morning to all.
27: Good morning.
26: This is two pros and a cup of Joe.
28: Whoa.
26: And they put the more in morning.
29: Now's the time.
30: My program's off.
26: He's Jonas Knox.
31: Your ears are perfect for this.
26: He's Brady Quinn.
32: You're Brady Quinn. You can do whatever you want.
33: It's not that.
32: Oh, yes, it is. I'm Brady Quinn, and you're not.
33: Hell yeah.
34: That's the part of the show.
35: As long as that thing moves when you thrust into it,
26: that's a pump.
34: What the hell did he just say?
26: And that's College Football Hall of Famer LeVar Arrington.
36: Is this the show?
26: Your Joe. Your pro.
34: Yeah.
26: Your morning.
8: Can we place wagers on this?
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37: One, two. Bring it to the folks. Snoop Doggy Dogg and Dr. Dre is at the dope.
34: Oh, yeah.
37: So I can bust like a bubble.
34: Put them up, bar.
8: They
34: up. Put them up, bar.
8: They're up.
34: Because it ain't nothing but a G thing, Q. It's two pros, no Joe. We kicked Jonas's white pasty ass to the curb. We're not sure if he'll ever be back, honestly. One of the reasons why I'm so amped up this morning.
8: Okay.
34: 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Okay. We talked about going into the last break a team that just sold a year ago that's sold again, and that's the LA Lakers, one of the greatest franchises in sports history. Was bought by Mark Walter last year. He bought a controlling interest of the LA Lakers, which was valued at $10 billion. And he's now made the decision to turn around and sell it just a year later for $12.5 billion. So simple math, folks, at least just based on the valuation, $2.5 billion in a year's time. That is one hell of a business deal. Now, he's selling it, and this is where it gets a little bit controversial, to John Kushner and Bob Iger. Bob Iger, obviously the CEO of Disney. John Kushner has relations back. The Kushner family, Jared Kushner, which is tied back to the White House. So obviously, people.

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18: Bregman swings, and it's a high fly ball deep right center field. Number three, it's gone! What a night for Alex Bregman. Three home runs, this one a two-run job. And the Cubs now up 12-5 here in the eighth.
19: Alex Bregman hit his third home run of the game for the Cubs, and I think he needed that one. Bregman has 9 career multi-home run games. This was his first 3 home run game. And the third Cub with a 3 home run game in the last 5 years, but the second to do it this season, Dansby Swanson had it in July. Bregman drove in a career-high 7 runs as the Cubs won for their 8th time in the last 9, getting hot. Now over 20 games over 500, 21 I believe, and looking like a team who could be very dangerous in the postseason, Paulie.
20: Who was your team growing up, Tony?
19: New York Yankees.
20: Who was your guy when you were a kid?
19: Dave Winfield.
20: Oh.
19: Yeah.
20: Did
19: Dave
20: you get the real jersey when you were a kid?
19: I didn't get the real jersey. I got a T-shirt that was the characterized look of Dave Winfield, like a cartoon stuff. And Dave had a very prominent gap in his tooth, which was gorgeous, awesome. I like Dave, a big, loping athlete. I like a guy who runs. He ran with fast pace. Fast pace. You know, like, you could be fast, but when your face is moving like Dave Winfield's was, that's fast pace. Carlos Baerga had fast pace. He was not moving fast. He was, like, moving like Mario. His feet was doing that. Yeah.
20: After you got to ESPN and got on PTI, did you ever get to meet Dave Winfield?
19: Never met Dave Winfield.
20: Would you?
19: I would enjoy meeting Dave Winfield.
20: Do you think he'd be cool?
19: I think he'd be real cool.
20: Do you think you would be cool?
19: I think I'd be cool with Dave Winfield. I mean, I liked meeting a lot. Some of my favorite athletes when I covered the Yankees for 3 years, 1998, 1999, and 2000. Ooh. What happened those 3 years?
21: World Series.
19: 3 World Series championships. So I had an opportunity to be around some of the guys that, you know, they were now, of course, my peers, some of them. Jeter and I were very close in age, let's say. Homer Bush. I remember an anonymous player named Homer Bush being about my age, and he and I hitting it off a little bit. I remember, of course, some of the other players being those grumpy guys in the locker room or clubhouse. So the first time you experience that as an 18, 19, 20-year-old, it's a real thing, but I loved it. Go ahead, Fritzy.
21: Looking back as a kid, I can't believe that actually existed, but did you ever go to a Yankee Stadium bat day when actually handing large wooden bats?
19: I have been to a Yankee Stadium bat day, and I remember Bob Shepard making an announcement after, well, previous years where he didn't make these announcements. Now, please, safely and gently replace your bats to the ground.
21: Yeah. And do you remember what name you got? Obviously, you would have wanted Winfield, but there was always a name on the bat, like Nettles or Randall.
19: I would have to go back and look. I was proud. Mike Pallarulo, I remember. Pags was a good, I mean, Pags, an Italian third baseman. I mean, that's riding high right there. Yeah. So I was fine. I grew up with the Yankees, and then I wound up covering them for a period of time that was outstanding. And that's when you never turn back, guys. You know, what other job am I going to do? And that time, I went from being in high school with a voice that was like this, Anthony Reale. I think I just posted an early photo of me on our show's page when we were talking about, I missed the deadline for the yearbook photo, so I posted my communion photo. Because later today we're going to have Sister Mary Jo on the show, so I'm feeling especially religious right now. So you have a look at what I looked like when I was 10, but that's what I looked like when I was 15. And every school project was the same. I would cut out a hole in a cardboard box. And what would I do? I would do the big show. which is why this is such an honor for me today. I would play Dan Patrick for every school project, and I'd start U.S. history, and we start, of course, you know, I'd get my Dan Patrick hair ready, and we start, of course, with Cornwallis, who absolutely blew it. Everybody's day to day, but his day is over, you know.
20: Overrated Cornwallis,
19: you know. And I would do that. So I was doing Dan long before I had the dream of sitting in this chair, but it's a real dream. I'm feeling it now. I'm having flashbacks to Mr. Matson's class at Christian Brothers Academy. Yeah, this is the stuff that sports does. And I've said this to you. I'm looking at the camera now, like, because I want to talk to you. I'm reaching my arm out. Reach camera one. Reach back to me, please. I once saw Dusty Rhodes do this with Hard Times. Gab up in my hand, right? Reach out for me. No, sports is all about connection, people. It really is. You know, I loved doing Around the Horn every day, PTI every day for 25 years, talking about the greatest stories of the day, debating it to the death. I always felt like we debated with a wink or with a smile, and maybe not every debate now is like that, and there's space for that, but I know there was space for a wink and a smile, right? But for me, it was the human elements in that, right? It was the connection, the game you watched with your dad, the argument you had with your sister. And that's what Around the Horn was. You know, I wanted to recreate my Sunday dinners at home with my uncles and grandfathers screaming about middleweights in the 1980s boxing, you know? That's what I wanted to do. That's the connection of sports. So maybe I couldn't be Dan Patrick at SportsCenter in the 90s, but I'm here now, Paulie, right?
20: That's awesome. You got calls coming in.
19: Oh, we got calls. Yeah. Yes, I was hopeful.
20: And different calls today.
19: When you say we're taking calls, there's always that possibility nobody calls. The number is 877-3-DP-SHOW. Johnny from South Carolina, you're on, Marvin, right? Can we get Johnny?
0: What's going on, Mr. Rialli?
19: My man, Johnny. My name is Anthony Joseph Paul Rialli. Pleasure to meet you.
0: I have a question for you.
19: Yes, sir.
0: And I realize I'm going to put you on the spot right here.
19: My whole life's a spot, man. I got three kids. Let's go.
0: All right. Here's the deal. Describe to me the most memorable exchange that you had with Woody Page during all those many years.
19: You picked the right guy, too. Oh, there's 10. There's 15. I mean, I have personal moments where I take Woody out to dinner with me and my wife and her business friends. My wife was working in West African business. And Woody is having an hour-long conversation with someone from Benin. I mean, so just imagine that for a second, okay? Woody has told me conversations about playing touch football with Elvis, where Elvis broke his thumb. And there is documentation about this in the newspaper. But I'll give you the number one story for Woody Page. A conversation I had to have with him along with our producers, which followed an episode of Around the Horn, where Woody's chalkboard was featured prominently. And on the chalkboard, it said, for a good time, please call 877-HORN, or something along those lines, the numbers I just gave you, right? Do you know where this is going, dear caller? You don't know where this is going. The number was actually a sex line, and Woody Page, it was a sexy time after hours, and Woody put it on the blackboard behind his answers for Around the Horn. That is a moment I had to sit down with Woody and be like, Woody, we can't have that. Now, I didn't say those words specifically. I led that to somebody who was a little bit older than me because I couldn't stop laughing. I couldn't stop laughing. Did he know? Was he just working the idea that Horn would work? Or did he see it, you know, back in the 1990s? You would have had newspapers and have these numbers on them, right, Paulie? Yeah.
20: With Around the Horn, when you guys first started it, yes. Was it – because you know, the scoring system around the horn, I remember when we first started watching the show, I'm like, I'm not sure what they're doing there. And you always get asked about that a lot.
19: Yes.
20: But what were you told, or was it your decision with the scoring system?
19: Initially, as I took over the show from Max Kellerman – who was hosting, and that show was very much Max forward, I think I would describe it respectfully. He would decide the final debate, and then he would give his take. I was trying to avoid giving takes. I didn't think the show needed that. I thought the show needed to actually be more performative in the scoring system. So I played up the scoring system, and I tried to convey, Doesn't matter if you have an opinion. You have to prove why your opinion is right in this moment, you know, and bring it up with access, with stats, with information, however you want to do it. But for me, it was very important that that those guys proved why their opinion was right and be competitive about it. But I wanted to score the show like I have determined life scores us all, right? With an incredible amount of chaos and fickle nature. So some days I would score because you gave the best stats. Some days I would score because you had the greatest interview. You were at the game. You get points for that. All these things played in, and I never told you which way I was scoring it because that's what life will do. Dear viewer, believe me, life will score you differently every day. You got to roll with it, and you got to meet it with a smile, and that's how I feel about it. So thank you very much for asking that question. We got a big show today. Hour 2 is coming up. Kevin Clark's going to be here. This is NFL, and he's going to be talking. I need to talk about Jalen Hurts. The video that was going around yesterday is a must talk about Jalen Hurts. What is the social media team doing to the quarterback of the Philadelphia Eagles, highlighting his interception? So Kevin Clark will be with us. I want to talk Russell Westbrook, one of my favorite players the last 20 years in the NBA, has called it a career. I think I have a different view of Russell Westbrook than most people. First off, Russell Westbrook's a hard name to say, so we're going to have to practice in the commercial break for that guy. Somebody give me a Russell Westbrook real quick. Russell Westbrook! Our old poll, we'll get that up. Our new poll, we'll get that coming up. And then Ramona Shelburne later in the day, we'll talk some Lakers Dale. All here on the DP Show.
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19: Hello, everybody. Yes, hour two. How could it be hour two already? We just started. I mean, it flies. I called this show a Ferrari because you've got everything you could possibly want near you. It's like a sports museum in here. It's almost too much. This is what my brain feels like on most days. You know, Paulie, can I admit something to you? I went decaf for like the last 4 days out of respect for you guys.
20: So this isn't full reality.
19: But then this morning I changed it up and went back to caffeine. That's what I did.
20: And your tolerance is down.
19: I don't know. I mean, tolerance is, yeah, who knows? I don't know anything about it. But I'm aware of how I can, you know, a reality 5 is it whatever, 10? I don't know what I'm trying to say. But this is what my brain feels like. My brain feels like the man cave. I am man cave sitting today as Dan. He's now on this incredible journey. I know he was worried about the speech, guys. The speech is going to be fine. I mean, he's giving out the Lombardi Trophy in front of a billion people. I think it's going to be the dance because now you're physically touching your daughter. Do we know the song?
20: I think it's Fly Me to the Moon.
19: That's good.
20: But Dan has talked about this in detail before. Yeah. Giving out the Super Bowl trophy, it's more about juggling the crowd and the noise and just getting on and off the stage. There's no emotion. He's focused.
19: Wow. I say it. I know he's going to do it. I've been to a wedding with Dan before. He's the consummate wedding guest. Very tall in the back of pictures. Great hair. Looking good. I go the other way. I'm jumping in every photo. Suddenly the photos come up and I'm like a blur. Like you don't even see my face because I'm moving. Very consummate. But this is different. Let the tears come, Dan. You earned every single one of them. So I'm cave sitting, hopefully not in fuego in this cave. You don't want to burn the cave down. Although I think the cave is where they invented en fuego, right? I mean, that's where we first invented en fuego. What do we have today? NFL preseason games tonight. 6 on the schedule, Paulie. Do me a solid and tell me the skid.
20: Here we go. You got Lions, Bengals, Packers, Steelers, Colts, Patriots. By the way, these all have betting lines, Dylan, which is the weirdest thing. Cardinals, Raiders, Chargers, Texans, Titans, 49ers. If you had to watch one, is it Cardinals, Raiders because of the quarterback situation?
19: It's Cardinals, Raiders because of Mendoza.
20: Yeah.
19: And you're watching Mendoza.
20: And a little Carson Beck?
19: A little Carson Beck, but it's Mendoza for me. I mean, that it really comes down to Mendoza for me. I mean, let's be fair. If it were Aaron Rodgers versus Jordan Love for a little bit, Steelers, Packers could be something, but we know how this is going to play out. Why am I getting that face, Marvin?
5: I'm going to disagree. I'm going to go Chargers, Texans. I think there's a lot of question marks for those two teams. Maybe if this was the regular season, that would be my number one pick because both of those teams have real question marks. Yes. I mean, look, the Texans have a great defense, but you have so many questions about C.J. Stroud.
19: If this was the regular season, I'd be worried for Justin Herbert, as I always am. And I'm not, I mean, this is nothing to do with anything. Since he joined the NFL, he's been hit and sacked more than any other quarterback in the league. And this would be the Texans. But he's not going to be getting that tonight, so I'm not worried about that. Dylan.
7: Yeah, it is funny. If you're looking at the slate, if this was the regular season, you'd be like, this is a banger of games. Yeah, even just starting with Lions, Bengals, which actually I will be betting on, Paul, which is why they put betting lines out for idiots like me.
19: Fritzy.
11: I'm going for the visually pleasing and the legendary teams of the Packers and Steelers, even though we're not going to see the guys
19: visually
11: you
19: pleasing. You know, I mean, I will say this. I have two schools of thought for preseason game one. It could be very visually pleasing.

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9: Now through the end of December, Sunday through Friday, in the airport tunnel from 5 a.m. to midnight, northbound and southbound will be reduced to 2 lanes. Midnight to 5 a.m., down to 1 lane in each direction.
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0: air,
1: uh-huh,
0: and he mossed you. All right?
1: Yeah.
0: And it says Fitz, F-I-T-Z, like a glove.
1: That's a good one.
0: How would you take that? If the Arizona Cardinals are pushing that out in your center stage.
1: In my, I'm going to take it personal.
0: Yes.
1: Yes, for sure. But I'll get them back in practice the next day. So I wish we could see the next clip of next day for Jalen Hurts and what he did. So that would be me. My whole thing, oh, okay. Oh, this is what we're doing? And I would come back and
0: I think
1: them.
0: Everything you say is reasonable. And I actually think what you're saying is the truth,
1: yeah,
0: of a defensive day. But again, it's the choice of the editing.
1: Yeah.
0: It's the choice.
2: The National Weather Service in Las Vegas has issued a severe thunderstorm warning for San Bernardino County in Southern California, Southwestern Clark County in Southern Nevada until 12:45 p.m. Pacific Daylight Time. At 12:07 p.m. Pacific Daylight Time, a severe thunderstorm was located 9 miles northwest of Rim, moving east at 15 miles per hour. Hazard, 60 miles per hour wind gusts and quarter-size hail. Source, radar indicated. Impact, hail damage to vehicles is expected. Expect wind damage to roofs, siding, and trees. Locations impacted include Prim, Jean, Groot Springs, and Sandy Valley. Seek shelter inside a well-built structure and stay away from windows. The storm is capable of producing damaging winds and large hail.
0: A quarterback signing a deal, and I'm not saying that Jalen Hurts isn't worth it. I think that Jalen Hurts has produced more for Philadelphia than the Eagles could have dreamed of when they drafted him.
1: Yes.
0: So that's the hay is in the barn with that. But I just like the ability of a front office being able to stand up to the quarterback position, and I feel that we're seeing it more and more in the NFL that we're not beholden to it. Stu Gotts and Company Live a week or two ago had the discussion of would you rather have a great quarterback or rather have a great team around a quarterback.
1: Yeah.
0: And I'm on the side of the great team. Because if the quarterback gets hurt,
1: mm-hmm,
0: there's still a team that can be able to maybe satisfy. Or if the quarterback's just average, the team can lift it up. I understand it's easy to say the quarterback, but we give them so many breaks and so many opportunities. And a lot of the times we give them the benefit of the doubt. And I know the microscope is focused on them, Kerry. But
1: yeah,
0: when push comes to shove, they're under the microscope and whether performing or not. And if the Eagles don't have Jalen Hurts performing, they're going to be in a boatload of trouble this upcoming season because of the changes that you made, that you mentioned that are now on his shoulders.
1: Yeah, no, I mean, definitely great team over great quarterback. You can win. We've seen that numerous times. As I would say, as recent as, let me see, what was the most recent team, Dan?
0: Last year. The Seahawks. I love Sam Darnold. But we saw what the Patriots could do to, you know, Sam Darnold. They locked him up in the Super Bowl. It was Kenneth Walker who did a lot of...
1: That's true.
0: Not that Darnold made awful throws, but JSN was pretty much locked up by New England. I would say that last year was that example.
1: Yeah, our team, even though we didn't win it, we made today AFC Championship game. Mark was serviceable.
0: Mm-hmm.
1: Serviceable to starting to get good, but he was an average guy. But our defense was number one in the league, right? So you'd rather have the team that can kind of ride the wave, what you said. A lot of times it's inevitable for people, quarterbacks, to get hurt. And so to have a team that's capable of winning without is probably the way to go.
0: Should they have taken the tweet down?
1: No. No. Well, I agree with Jason on that. You take it down, it's a wrap.
0: Yeah, he felt the same way.
1: Yeah.
0: Will they do it again? Will they do it?
1: No, I'm dead serious. Because
3: maybe.
0: That's the thing. Like, this show, like, the first time wasn't intentional.
1: No, Dan, if they do it again, we may have a controversy.
0: Okay. Yeah. All right. So they won't do it again.
1: I don't think they'll do it again.
0: Jason, are you in line with that?
4: If you know, NFL social media departments tend to be a little snarky and sarcastic. I wouldn't put it beyond a department to be like, maybe the next tweet should be a really bad pass from Jalen Hurts, and they just kind of play it off like a joke or like, Jalen wanted this one back or whatever, you know? I don't know.
1: Are you think social media people smart enough to realize that it's a joke, or would they think it's part of the gimmick now?
4: Yeah, I'd love to be in that meeting to go over the strategy with the Eagles today.
0: Monty Bolaños is at the news desk.
3: When I saw that, I kind of laughed at the wording of it because it seems like it's going in one direction, as you pointed out, and then it slows down and it doesn't go the way you thought. So I instantly thought that the social media person who put this up was a young person trying to get clicks and views, leaning into the conversation that surrounds Jalen Hurts.
0: Yeah.
3: I think they knew what they were doing. It was supposed to be funny, and it was to generate this conversation, the clicks, watching it over and over. Like, I think it was all on purpose, but I think it was supposed to be funny. I think it was supposed to be light.
0: If I'm the Eagles, I lean into that.
3: Yeah.
0: And I show another interception, but I label the tweet, Hurts his feelings.
1: Oh, my God.
0: So then you think that as the ball is in the air, he's going to hurt the DB's feelings. And instead, there's Quinyon Mitchell again with another interception. There's Cooper DeJean with an INT. Like, that's how you do it. That's how you really, really bring them
1: Don't
0: in.
1: Feed it to Sam here.
0: I double down.
3: And then everyone going into the season thinks that Jalen Hurts is going to suck. And it's like, surprise, surprise.
0: He's not throwing
3: He's not doing
0: team.
3: That. You know?
1: Well, it'll take a lot of magic, Monty.
3: That's rude. He's a Super Bowl champion.
1: I know.
4: How about this? Could I give you guys one?
0: Yes.
4: Jalen Hurst gets strip sacked by, what's his face?
0: Jalen Carter? Tackle. Oh, boy. Where's this going?
4: With the caption, they don't call him Jalen Helps.
0: Okay, good. Good.
3: Okay. Dan was worried.
0: I was. When you brought Jalen Carter into it, I thought, where are we going with this?
3: Dump button ready.
0: Yeah, yes. Very well done. He is Kerry Rhodes, the All-Pro. I'm Dan Beyer. That's Monty Bolaños, Jason Stewart, Iowa Sam, back from the city of brotherly love from his vacation, hanging out today for Stu Gotts and Company Live here on Fox Sports Radio. Kerry Rhodes has no problem with anyone at Louisville wearing number one. Well, most anyone. Jaden Daniels apparently has a problem with someone wearing his number at LSU, and now everyone has responded. We'll update that story next. He's Kerry Rhodes. I'm Dan Beyer. It's Stu Gotts and Company Live on Fox Sports Radio. 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

0: & Company live on Fox Sports Radio. I'm Dan Byer. He's Kerry Rhodes. I thought you guys were only going to get 1 point during Easiest 1, 2, 3, 4. But hey, you bounced back. You got 7. That's a good performance.
1: Dude.
2: Dan, I don't know how good it is. You know, when you set that over-under so high, it's you're expecting us to probably eclipse it. We did not do that. So, next time.
0: J.J. McCarthy is QB2. Kyler Murray is QB1 in Minnesota. Before we dive into that, it was earlier on in the program, Kerry Rhodes, that you and I were discussing, and we welcome back Iowa Sam from his vacation in Philadelphia.
3: That's right. Mm-hmm.
0: When I asked Sam how his vacation was, he gave us an answer. Yeah. It was a long answer. My question to you, Kerry Rhodes, how long do you think Sam's answer was?
2: Sam's answer was very... very thorough. So
0: I
2: would say it was probably like a minute and 15 seconds.
0: Monty, do you want to guess how long Sam's answer was to the vacation question? Including my question. You have a minute 15?
3: Yeah.
0: Okay.
4: Damn, I was about to say, I'm going to say 96 seconds.
0: Woo! Okay, so that's a minute 36. Yes. Jason Stewart.
5: I think that's right around the time that my threshold, like, if you've worked in the business a while, there's a threshold for like, wow, you've been talking way too much.
3: Yeah, I think it was 90, that long.
5: 90 seconds is my threshold. So I'm gonna pull a Price is Right and go 95 seconds.
4: Wow, okay, all right.
0: But you went under, $1. You went 135. So you actually screwed yourself that way because you can't go over. I thought it was about like a minute five.
4: Okay.
0: That's what I thought it was. Okay. Let Iowa Sam take it away. Play the soundbite.
3: I'm sorry.
0: Oh, do we have the long soundbite from Mike Gonzalez, that our editor in the back, the last segment? Let's play it. Let's play that. Iowa Sam back from Philadelphia. How was the city of brotherly love on the vacation?
3: Philly is great. I know it gets a lot of crap from people who maybe just think of it, the sports teams and fans representing the city. The city is wonderful, especially South Philly, where I've been the most. A lot of wonderful restaurants. It was
0: perfect.
3: Just very humid. It was like tropically humid.
0: Understandable.
3: For someone coming from the West Coast where it's dry as a bone here and hot. That took some adjustment. The first couple days were stifling humidity, but I got used to it, and it got a little easier in terms of the weather. And I just had a wonderful time. I was with family. I celebrated
0: perfect
3: my mom's birthday, so it was a lot of fun. It went by fast because it's a real vacation I haven't taken
0: back
3: in a long time.
0: Yeah.
3: Where you're maybe sitting beachside in some tropical location. This is always going back. Like you, Dan, going back to Wisconsin.
0: Yep.
3: Going back to Iowa or going somewhere to see family, it's just go, go, go. There's not a lot of time just to sit and relax.
0: With Kerry there?
2: How long was that cut?
0: How long does it say, Sam?
3: Well, you introed it.
0: How long does it say?
3: 59 seconds.
0: 59 seconds.
3: Wow.
0: All right.
2: 59 seconds.
3: I thought it was like 45.
0: My spidey sense was...
3: hard on me.
2: You're closer. Yeah.
0: But it did, no, it did feel like a minute and a half, though, right? Like, it felt like...
3: Was that boring?
0: It's not about boring. Not about boring. No,
5: it felt really long.
3: I was confused because I thought we were going somewhere else with the audio. I know,
0: but we couldn't let you in on the secret of that.
3: Right. Thank you.
0: It's great to have you back. We love having you back.
3: I mean, it's gone for a week. I was going to talk for a little,
0: I know.
3: Either play-by-play of every single aspect.
0: It was great. And then the weather, I think the weather is a legit part of the conversation, what you guys say.
2: I agree.
5: Like, we got a tweet from a listener that said, can we do like a side podcast on how much more sweaty and the bad weather in Philadelphia with Sam? They loved it.
3: It was notable.
0: It was notable, and you said it was your mom's 75th, so happy birthday to your mom.
3: Thank you.
0: She had a great time, but it was great time. I hope she had a great time in Philadelphia.
3: Great job.
0: The whole family, there it is.
3: But,
0: I hope you are okay with us.
2: And wear multiple shirts when you go to Philly, obviously, from Sam. Yeah.
3: Yeah, absolutely.
2: Humidity is a problem.
0: It did. Like, we were on the freeway, then we exited, then we got back on, then we exited, stopped for gas, and came back on. We're going to be back on again tomorrow.
2: We have beef jerky to eat.
0: Yeah. We'll talk to you then.
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25: And here's what you need to know.
4: The NFL preseason kicks off with six games tonight for week one, and it all starts with a doubleheader at 7 Eastern, as the Bengals will be hosting the Lions and the Packers taking on the Steelers. The Cardinals and the Raiders, that kicks off at 8 Eastern. Arizona has ruled out quarterback Carson Beck because of a rib injury. Commanders quarterback Jaden Daniels has informed LSU, well, an attorney representing Daniels has informed LSU, they can no longer use his name, image, and likeness in a letter sent, which was obtained by ESPN. At the center of the dispute is that LSU is allowing the sophomore cornerback DJ Pickett to wear the number 5 jersey that Daniels wore in 2023 when he became the Tigers' third Heisman Trophy winner. In Major League Baseball, the Field of Dreams game between the Phillies and the Twins is at 4:30 Eastern time. Twins have activated outfielder Byron Buxton. The Reds already defeated the White Sox 9-8. Mariners snapped out of their losing streak with a 1-0 win over the Yankees. I'm Monty Bolaños.
5: This is Covino and Rich.
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0: All right, it's showtime. Go time.
28: Yeah, buddy.
0: And Thursday's the new Friday, so the weekend begins. 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
28: As we get ready for not only NFL football, college football. Kids are going back to college now. And you remember those first weeks of college?
0: Oh, back to school.
28: Oh, back to school.
0: Of course I do. You were that awkward feeling of who are your new friends.
28: And then you hang with them for like the first week, and then a few months into your school year, you forgot you were friends.
29: Back to school.
28: Back to school.
29: Back to school.
28: Remember your first early college friends?
0: Of course I do, yeah.
28: They thought they were going to be your lifelong friends. They just lived on the same floor as you.
0: Yeah, that was it. So I'm Covino, that is Rich. Danny G is here, and we be rocking out. Let's go.
30: Yay.
0: Oh my God, look who decided to join us.
30: Hello.
28: I'm going to give Sam the mom treatment.
0: Oh, look what the cat dragged in.
28: Oh, I was standing back.
0: Oh, nice of you to show up.
28: Good morning, sleepyhead. Oh, wow, Sam's here.
0: Iowa Sam is back.
30: Thank you.
28: And I got to say, Sam, I think I'm the only guy that really missed you, man. Rich didn't care at all. Yeah.
30: Wait, Sam was gone?
28: Yeah,
30: of course. I missed you, Sam.
28: Sam is here on the ones and twos.
0: I know. Danny G is on the phones at 877-99 on Fox, and we always have fun when the beautiful, talented Monty is here with your updates.
28: Hey, Monty.
0: Monty's hanging around. Stick around for Monty. And it's Thursday, which means, yeah, we get you ready for the weekend because, well, you brought up college. Tonight's a party night, right? We're going to be dancing on the bars.
28: Doing it like a Thursday night. Well, if you had class on Friday in college, you just didn't manipulate the schedule the right way.
0: Get you ready for a casual Friday. We go old school with 50 hits on the clock, and we're going to throw it back. Let's just say this involves Mickey Mantle.
28: Okay.
0: So just...
30: A legend of all legends.
0: A legend. And we'll get you involved later. We do that every Thursday. We have lots to get to. Schedule watching. Get you ready for some preseason NFL.
28: But we start with disrespect or like, yo, slow down, Tiger. Literally, Tiger, LSU. There's this story about Jaden Daniels that you heard Monty say in the update.
0: Yeah.
28: That I very quickly formed an opinion on. I heard the story and I'm like, oh, got my opinion ready. And I'm ready to... I'm locked and loaded. What's up, Marcy? How are you? You feeling good today?
31: Hi. I'm sorry. I'm here because I don't want to leave you guys hanging and alone, but I'll be taking over your seat at 7 Eastern.
28: You're here?
31: I will be doing the Odd Couple with Rob Guerra.
0: Oh, nice. Wait, you and Rob tonight?
31: Me and Rob G, baby.
0: I love that.
31: Thank you.
0: That's a compliment.
31: Thank you. Yes, you should.
0: Let me ask you before. Are you guys calling it a hot Latino night?
31: Obviously.
28: Right.
31: Obviously.
28: Before we get into this Jaden Daniels disrespect or relax, did you end up getting...
31: Your daughter?
28: She did.
31: Oh, good.
28: My daughter went to Hello Kitty Night at Dodger Stadium last night, and Monty's like, you better tell her to get there early or else she's not going to get one.
31: And was it not wild, or was it wild?
28: She said people are fighting over this.
31: Oh, absolutely.
28: Savages. People are disgusting.
31: Such savages. No, yeah.
28: It's a little box. Mm-hmm. With, you know those little tiny stuffies that have a keychain on them? Girls can put it on their backpack?
0: Yeah.
28: They were just... It's a little...
31: It's a Hello Kitty and Friends night, and it was... You had to open it to see which one you got. So no. You didn't know, right? And then I got one that I did not want.
28: Oh. Is it My Melody? Because I'll give it to Mike.
31: One of them was My Melody. Yeah. I didn't open that one.
1: Would have been nice for my daughter, Melody Monty.
31: Well, let me see what I can do.
1: Okay?
31: Nice. Yeah. But the point is, I got to give a shout out to Blythe because she let me have the one I wanted. I don't even know the name of it, but it looks like a little Maleficent Devil.
28: My daughter got that one.
31: That's the one I wanted. Don't worry, I ended up with it. What is it?
1: Karomi.
31: Look at you, knowing your stuff.
1: Well, because my daughter's a big fan, so if you really cared, you'd give her that one, too.
31: No, I just told you I wanted that one, and I had to switch with people. I had to threaten a tour guide.
1: I mean, how old are you, Monty? Jeez.
31: That's it.
2: And in on-field news, the Dodgers swept the Royals.
28: They did. My daughter, you know, get this, too. I want to get into this Jaden and Daniels thing, but, you know, my family were Mets fans. My daughter, again, went with a friend, parents bought her a Dodgers T-shirt. And I almost have to just, do I give in and be like, hey, why am I torturing my kids as Mets fans? Let them be.
31: They can be both.
1: I'll tell you why, because if you could be a Mets fan, it shows you're loyal and committed. It shows good character. That's why.
31: That's why.
1: You think I like Rich? I really don't. But I know deep down, he's a loyal guy if he's a Mets fan.
31: Yeah, it's true.
1: I think you're doing it right, Rich.
28: Oh, Mets.
1: I do.
28: Let's get into this Jaden Daniels story. I think it's wild that, first of all, do you look at it as like, look at the huevos on this kid that wants Jaden Daniels' number? Or do you look at it as, Jaden Daniels, you played 26 games. Yes, you won a Heisman 2 years ago, 2024, big star.
1: Well, we can't downplay the Heisman. I mean, that's pretty
28: dope. 2023.
1: Yeah.
28: But do you look at that and say, 26 games, Heisman, you get your jersey, like, put aside, retired, no one else gets it?
1: Well, let's not downplay, like, there is no higher honor. He won the Heisman Trophy.
28: A national championship.
1: I mean, yeah, but still, that's a personal accolade. A championship would have been better, of course. So, that's points against him. Is it petty? I agree. It is very petty to complain about this and put a cease and desist on his name, image, and likeness moving forward.
2: That's the petty part.
1: That is the petty part.
2: That's what started with Schefter this morning. An attorney representing Jaden Daniels informed LSU can no longer use his name, image, and likeness and said he felt profoundly disrespected after LSU allowed cornerback DJ Pickett to wear his former number 5 jersey.
1: DJ Pickett claiming, hey man, if it's available, what am I doing wrong? So that's a question in itself. Do you blame DJ Pickett and say the huevos on this guy to go with Jaden Daniels' number? Do you blame the school for making it available?
28: Wait a minute. The school told Pickett, yo, it's your number. You can have it. So what is he going to say? Well, no, I'm not going to take
1: it. Out of respect, you can't blame him.
28: He said he wore it since he was a little kid. That number 5, man, coveted.
1: Yeah, like Jaden Daniels doesn't own it. That's his mindset. But this is a big story today. Now, I'm going to take a different angle, although I agree with Rich.
28: Well,
1: we don't know the level of disrespect that led to this. This could be maybe some sort of straw that broke Daniels' back here because, you know, I know what it feels like to be disrespected by your college, and this is on a much, much, much higher level. Rich, you know better than I do what it feels like to be disrespected by your college or not acknowledged. This is a guy that maybe feels he deserves a little more respect than that. Maybe this is just another moment of numerous things that we're not aware of right now.
28: How many years? Here's what made me make my quick decision. In fact, I like to study these things, but I also sometimes like to make a quick decision and be like, that's my instinct. And my instinct is, college and the pros are so different with this stuff. How long did Derek Jeter, number 2, play for the Yankees?
1: 20 years, right?
28: So we're talking about a guy that won 5 World Series, 20 years, legend.
1: Rookie of the Year, 1996, champion,
28: you know,
1: superstar Yankee.
28: How long?
1: Most hits for a New York Yankee. He made his mark.
28: How long did, you know, Tom Brady play for the Patriots? TB12? I'm just saying,
2: felt like 37 years.
28: I look at college like a revolving door of young talent, right? Like, think about it. You're in and out of there in 4 years. As a student, you go there, whatever bar you thought was popular is now the lame bar.

0: thunderstorm warning for Northwestern Mojave County in Northwestern Arizona, Central Clark County in Southern Nevada until 2:45 p.m. Pacific Daylight Time or 2:45 p.m. Mountain Standard Time. At 2:04 p.m. Pacific Daylight Time or 2:04 p.m. Mountain Standard Time, a severe thunderstorm was located in the Rams, 6 miles east of Anthem, moving east of 20 miles per hour. Quarter-size hail and wind gusts up to 6 miles per hour. Source, radar indicated. Impact, hail damage, vehicles is expected. Gun locations impacted include Henderson, Boulder City, Willowwood Pass, Boulder Beach Campground, Boulder Beach, Hoover Dam, Black Mountain, and Willow Beach. Seek shelter inside a well-built structure and stay away from windows. If on or near Lake Mead, get away from the water and move indoors or inside a vehicle. Remember, lightning can strike out to 15 miles from the parent thunderstorm. If you can hear thunder, you are close enough to be struck by lightning. Move to safe shelter now. Do not be caught on the water in the thunderstorm.
1: Deion Sanders, Charlie
2: Ward. But who at LSU?
1: LSU.
2: That's a
1: Jerry
2: that's a...
1: Stovall, Tommy Casanova, Charles Alexander, Burt Jones. That's all I'm seeing here right now.
2: Well,
1: oh wait, hold on.
2: Look at your own college, and think about when you were there. I'm going to give you for me. I went to Syracuse.
1: Billy Cannon, number 20.
2: I went to Syracuse, and when I was there, Donovan McNabb was a big deal. I got to see Donovan McNabb play my freshman year. Was his senior year, and he was a big deal. And they did retire number 5 in football for Donovan McNabb. And then on the basketball side of things, I remember seeing Jerry McNamara play, who's now the coach. His number 3 retired. So,
1: okay, so hold on. I just want to put things in a different perspective for the sake of conversation, all right? Put yourself in Jaden Daniels' cleats right now. Current history, he's the guy. He won a Heisman. You got to give him his props for that. Didn't win a national championship, but he made it to the NFL. He's a good kid. We watch him in quarterback. He's a winner. I like his attitude. He has a bright future, right? When you do your best and you did your best, you won a Heisman. That means you were the best. You were the best. And then you see other guys from your school years prior, names that I don't know off the top of the dome like Harry Mack. You know Billy Cannon, number 20 from

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6: DNR on FSR, Covino and Rescue. Jaden Daniels of Fox Sports Radio. What do I mean by that? Steve Covino. Ultimate disrespect by Montclair State University. 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
7: They should
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7: in the studio after you.
6: I agree with that. I should have a golden microphone, at least something from them. But anyway, I'm Covino, that is Rich, and we got Iowa Sam back, Danny G on the phones at 877-99 on Fox. Iowa Sam, Field of Dreams game tonight. That's pretty cool. Phillies, Twins, I'll be watching. Between Field of Dreams and football, action-packed Thursday, dude. Action-packed.
7: I just worry.
8: If you build it, he will come.
7: I just worry about injuries, guys. The Niners.
9: Oh, we're back to Niners again.
7: I just don't want.
9: Couldn't give Field of Dreams game 30 seconds, could you?
7: Nah. I can't watch without being nervous. So, Niners, Titans tonight. Iowa Sam Field of Dreams is cool.
9: By the way, Cove, Bruce Willis went to Montclair State.
6: He sure did.
9: Also,
6: yes, he did.
9: The guitarist for My Chemical Romance, Ray
6: Also,
9: Toro.
6: That guy that used to be on ESPN and Fox Sports Radio and Covino and Rich.
7: Steve oh, that
6: Covino?
7: Guy? Yeah.
6: That guy.
7: Okay. Let's do this. I like to look at the schedule more than anyone you probably know. So, it's time to schedule watch.
3: The Rich loves to look at the schedule game.
10: Schedule watching.
7: Yeah.
6: Well, the story is that Josh Allen has this special basement bourbon waiting to be opened up for a special occasion. He's only going to drink this bourbon if they win a Super Bowl. So, Rich, are you choosing the Bills? Are we schedule watching with the Bills right now?
7: We got the Bills, and we're going to do what everyone does and make guesses and assumptions based on something we don't know. It doesn't start for another month. But shall we start the regular season for the Buffalo Bills?
6: Is Josh Allen drinking some bourbon or what?
7: Let's decide if
11: let's go.
7: We in this room think that they could win enough games to make the playoffs and then go on to win the Super Bowl. We'll start with week one. They're playing at the Texans. Texans, I think, will be improved. I feel like they're going to have a bounce back year, but are we going to give Buffalo that game? I think.
6: You see the swag of C.J. Stroud, bro? Come on. No way.
7: Looks like a schoolboy walking in.
6: Yeah,
7: okay.
11: Yeah,
6: Bill's
11: and
6: the got that.
11: Texans were pretty good last year, Rich. It's C.J. Stroud who needs to have the bounce back.
7: Yeah, I mean, bounce back as far as like not
6: I'll go
7: being terrible
6: on
7: in
6: that.
7: The postseason, right?
6: Well, what says you?
7: I'm going Bills. I'm going Bills.
6: Okay.
7: Now, they got some tricky first half of the season games. Lions at Bills. Games in Buffalo. It'll be their first game in the new stadium regular season. I think they'll be hyped. I'll go Bills 2-0.
6: All right.
7: Then the Chargers come to Buffalo.
6: They got a tough schedule.
7: I'm looking at this way. You split those games. Detroit and Chargers, I think maybe you go 1-1. So we'll give them 2-1. Then they play the Patriots. I'll give them the first win because that game's in Buffalo.
6: Dude, their schedule's stacked. 3-1.
7: Yeah. Man, I'm really being generous.
6: At least in the start.
7: 3-1. Then they go to Los Angeles. They have to go across the country to
11: Monday
7: play the Rams.
11: Monday night football.
7: Oh, I'll give it to the Rams. 3-2. Then they play the Raiders. 4-2. Sorry, Danny.
11: No, that's where their schedule gets really hard.
7: Ravens, but it's in Buffalo.
11: That's after a bye. After a bye.
7: Though, so, 5-2. Vikings 6-2. Jets 7-2. Dolphins. All right, now it's getting easy. Now,
11: yeah, see, you're not even affording one upset here.
7: 8-2. Then they play the Chiefs. I'll give the Chiefs out of legacy, like they just can't get past them.
6: I think they might have had three losses by now.
7: 8-3.
6: It's close. It could go either way. I'll go with you.
7: Patriots, they lose this one. 8-4. I'm not giving them everything. They play at Green Bay. That's a rough one. I'm going 8-5. Then the Bears. I feel like they split with Green Bay and Chicago, right? Is that fair to say?
6: Sure.
7: So 9-5.
6: Okay.
7: The Broncos in Denver. 9-6. Dolphins 10-6. Jets 11-6. I mean, we looked at some schedules the last couple days.
6: They don't have an easy schedule.
11: No.
7: Danny, we were very quick to be like, the Cardinals are going to be 1-16. And we were also...
11: Oh, you were really quick to
7: we
11: do
7: were
11: that.
7: Also very quick to give some other teams, like, yeah, they got 13, 14 wins under their belt, but this Bills team, as good as they are, their schedule is too difficult to run it. So, will Josh Allen break open that bourbon?
6: I mean, if I had to put my money on a team, it'd still probably be them.
7: New coach?
6: Especially playing those teams, that'll get them primed and ready, man.
7: Well, hey, we'll talk more Bills, but right now, look at the clock. It's time to go old school.
10: There's a certain...
7: Yeah!
10: What we gonna do right here is go back. Back into time.
3: Throwing it back for a Thursday. Old school when 50 hits. At 50 after. CNR give you the time capsule topic, and we reminisce together.
7: Yeah!
6: Still absorbing Rich's prediction of 11-6 for the Bills. They were 12-5 last year. But I think they're the team. I do.
7: You know, there's a... I'm going to give you something in a second. Hold on. 10-3.
6: Right. So there's a story today. You figure that out while I give you the old school topic. We get you involved every Thursday here on the Covino and Rich Show.
7: Vegas has them favored in 14 of the 17 games. So maybe I did not give them enough credit. But Vegas Futures has them favored 14 of those 17 games.
6: All right. Your thoughts at Covino and Rich at Fox Sports Radio. On this day in 1995, 31 years ago, this is kind of wild. A legend, Mickey Mantle, passed away. What's crazy about it is, I remember when this happened, and, you know, he had a tough life. The guy lived a lot of life. He was only 63 years old.
7: That sounds crazy, right?
6: And he looked so old. So it got us thinking of other legends that your grandpappy talked about back in the day.
7: Who are the people your old family members always mentioned?
6: Yeah, exactly. Those names, those stories, we get you involved.
11: Their favorite athletes, the ones you know everything about because they wouldn't stop talking about them.
7: Yeah, you probably have never seen.
6: Yes. Yes. All right? 877-99 on Fox. Some of the best stories win a prize. How about that?
7: Let's do it. The number again, 877-99 on Fox. We'll do that. Pay tribute to some classic legends our old relatives talked about. We'll talk more NFL coming up. So hang tight. Covino and Rich on Fox Sports Radio.
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0: There was a lot of women last night at Magic City at TNA night, I tell you that much.
2: Even if they weren't, it's okay.
0: Oh, no, I saw the videos. Oh, my gosh. I didn't know you had those cell phones in there. It is The Odd Couple with me, Rob G. Montevarano, sitting in for Rob Parker. Kelvin Washington on a TV theme song Thursday. I want to let you know if you missed any of today's show. Be sure to catch the podcast. Just search Odd Couple wherever you get your podcast. 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Again, just search The Odd Couple wherever you get your podcast. 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Monsi, I heard through the grapevine.
3: Yes.
0: That you have a bone to pick with my quarterback, Fernando Mendoza, who's making his NFL debut in about 10 minutes.
3: What do we know? I don't have a bone to pick. I understand Fernando Mendoza.
0: You understand what about
3: Fernando
0: Mendoza?
3: I understand that he does not want to fully immerse himself in the Las Vegas Strip. I get it. I get it. I respect it. You've got
0: Here's the exact quote, in case you guys don't know what she's talking about. He said to Mike Silver, the Strip is, quote, like a boogeyman. A lot of people talk about the Strip like you don't want to go there. It's like when you're a kid, you're trick-or-treating, there's a haunted house. You're trying not to go over there.
3: Well, let me tell you, I'm trying to go into the haunted house. I'm trying to go on the Las Vegas Strip. That's what your girl's trying to do. Don't play. You too, Rob G.
0: I am. I was
3: you
0: just there.
3: Too. And I get it, because imagine telling his teammates that have been the Las Vegas Raiders for a few years now, I've never been to the Strip. Like, what should I do? If you told me that and we were going to be in Las Vegas, I would give you the full Vegas Strip experience.
0: Okay.
3: You would be throwing up by the end of it. And if you're not, then I didn't do my job.
0: Right.
3: Then I didn't do my job. So I get what he is saying. It's better to stay away because you can't dabble in it a little bit. You either go in there and do the Las Vegas Strip, mm-hmm. especially if you've never done it, or you stay away from it because you don't need that life right now. He's got other things to worry about.
0: Okay.
3: So I get it. I respect it. But, yeah, if you
0: don't
3: want...
0: sound like you respect it.
3: I get it. Is it? I'm just saying, I'll take you, Fernando Mendoza. I will show you what Las Vegas Strip life is like. You can come too. We can show him what it's like.
0: We can.
3: And then he'll be like, and this is why I didn't do it.
0: All right. I'm speaking on as somebody who has taken it upon themselves because people did it for me, so I got to pay it forward. When you turn 21, it is my obligation, if you're younger than me, to take you to Vegas and show you how to do Vegas.
3: Because
0: not everybody knows how to do it,
3: correct.
0: Right? They come out of pocket for everything, which is not smart. You don't go to the promoters. You don't know which clubs to go to, what kind of music they play, which bars are good,
3: mm-hmm.
0: where they have cheap beer, where they don't, whatever, right? Having said that, the fact that my quarterback is so locked in on football that he's like, I'm not even going to walk on the Strip. Like, the Strip is like, you know, what is it, the red light district?
3: And yes, it,
0: like
3: for him it is.
0: Where there's prostitutes and cocaine everywhere.
3: For him it is.
0: Not everywhere.
3: But it's but it's enough, there's enough of that there. He knows he's doing the right thing. He's doing the right thing.
0: They have that stuff off Strip, too.
3: Okay, well, he's not going there either. He's not going to old Las Vegas.
0: Downtown?
3: Downtown, there we go. He's not going there. He's focused.
0: Yes, he's locked in on ball.
3: He's locked in. He needs
0: that's
3: to buck.
0: That's why he's going
3: to
0: be a success story in the NFL.
3: I hope so. I'm rooting for him.
0: While your quarterback's out there getting lap dances at Magic City and buying bottle service, my quarterback in the locker room.
3: Why is he catching strays right now? Why is Justin Herbert catching strays? Well, let him be.
0: Any hypothetical quarterback, maybe not just him, but he probably is too.
3: He probably is.
0: Or he did at least.
3: You know, he's just getting his hair played with during practice. That's it. That's it. He's
0: my quarterback doesn't even have hair long enough to be played with.
3: Yes, he does.
0: No, he doesn't.
3: Yes, he
0: it's
3: does.
0: Like a buzz cut.
3: Your hair can be played with.
0: He is so locked in right now.
3: He's so locked in.
0: That's why we're going to be 7-10
3: that's
0: this year.
3: That's cute. 7? Wow, that's a lot.
0: We might get 7.
3: I don't know about that.
0: No, we won't. We won't.
3: Maybe 5.
0: But between him and Kirk Cousins, we're going to have the most blessed quarterback room. I'm so excited about that. I wish it was a Worship Wednesday.
3: It would have been so good.
0: Yeah, it would have been good. Speaking of good, 2 more hours of The Odd Couple coming up. Thoughts on Puka Nacua, the NBA schedule, so much more. Keep it locked. 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
17: Week one of the NFL preseason is underway. The Bengals have taken a 10-0 lead over the Lions. 9.5 minutes left to go in the second quarter. Packers beating the Steelers 3-0, 10 minutes left to go in the second quarter. And the Patriots have a 3-0 lead over the Colts. 7.5 minutes left to go in the first quarter. According to multiple sources, the Seahawks are expected to sign former Lions cornerback Terrion Arnold. Arnold had visited with the Texans, Saints, and Giants. The Cardinals are on the road in Vegas and have ruled out quarterback Carson Beck due to a rib injury. They take on the Raiders at 8 p.m. Eastern. Saints rookie wide receiver Jordan Tyson left practice with a lower leg injury and didn't return. Panthers running back Chuba Hubbard suffered a hamstring injury and is considered week to week. In Major League Baseball, the Field of Dreams game, the Phillies have taken a 2-0 lead over the Twins at the top of the second inning. I'm Brianna Miro.
22: One guy is happily divorced.